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1 month ago today, I was happy as a lark. 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I have a seat on the same old bench to watch the children play. You know, tomorrow is their future. But for me, just another day. 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I keep saying she'll be back, but today again.

Here's a look at your weatherology forecast. A flood watch remains in effect. Thunderstorms likely tonight, otherwise cloudy skies expected. Lows level off around 66. Winds out of the south, 5 to 10 miles per hour. Cloudy skies expected again tomorrow. Thunderstorms likely. High temperatures reach up to 73. From the Weatherology Weather Center, I'm meteorologist Paul Trombley. Now back to the vinyl years on KCLY. Currently, it's 71 degrees.

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12: Well, the opening match of the night was a doozy. Well, we get a second one that goes right down to the wire. We will wait and see the second varsity match just about to get going. Hi again, everyone. Rocky Downing along with our studio engineer Jason Henderson from Clifton Clyde High School, the Lady Eagles hosting the Valley Heights Lady Mustang. First match of the night, it was Clifton Clyde winning 25-21. Valley Heights answered 25-23, and then Clifton Clyde would roll down the stretch in a 25-15 set 3-win to take the match. We just saw Valley Heights winning in the JV match. They also won the C team match earlier to start this afternoon and evening, and now the final match of the night right here on KCLY. Stay with us. The opening serve is up next.
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12: Getting the Clifton Clyde Lady Eagles here at home against the Valley Heights Lady Mustangs in match number two, just about to get started here on this Tuesday evening. Match one, as we mentioned, tight throughout, and Clifton Clyde would pull away there in the third set after they had split the first two. Valley Heights got up by four in the first set. Clifton Clyde was able to come from behind and eventually get the 25-21 win. It was Clifton Clyde that also led early in the second set before Valley Heights turned that one around and came away with a 25-23 win. It was 14-10, and then all of a sudden, Clifton Clyde just took off in their match and would go on to win 25-15 in that third and deciding set. We're just about ready to go as the T-shirts are flying from the players on the court out to the fans in the stand, and Valley Heights in their final huddle, Clifton Clyde as well the same, as we get this final match of your Tuesday evening underway. Lady Mustangs will have Nora Parker and Ellie Parker and Paige Miller up front. On the back row is Macy Stouts along with Avery Peterson, Molly Umscheid. For Clifton Clyde, it will be Ellie Wirtz. And then Grayson Sacco and Paige Joy up front. On the back row is Camden Baker, along with Eden Close and Nellie Fahey. And then rotating in their libero, which is Scout Kachny. Valley Heights will have the serve to start this second match of the night. And it will be Macy Stout who will serve it up for the Lady Mustangs in their visiting black and purple. There's Clifton Clyde in their home red and black, and the first serve goes into net. So Clifton Clyde has a 1-0 start here in set number one of our final match. And that'll put Paige Joy back to serve it for the Lady Eagles. Serve on the way. Passed up front. Now back set's going to be rolled to the back row. Joy goes and gets it. It hits the beam up top. Scotty keeps it alive, though, and Clifton Clyde rolls this across for a point. A scramble turns into a tip on the net into open court, and a 2-0 start for the Lady Eagles. Paige Joy again to serve. Bullet and an ace for Paige Joy, who's having a big night. This one just caught a thin bit of the tape. It had so much on it, and then it just popped past the defender. And a 3-0 Clifton Clyde start here in set one. Paige Joy again, pull it across the net, set up front. This is Paige Miller, saved by, oh, what a shot put up. I was going to say saved by Grayson Sacco, but she not only saved it, it got popped back up in the air, and she slammed one to the opposite side, well inside the line, and it's a 4-0 start, Clifton Clyde. Paige Joy again the serve. Again, a bullet that's dug out by Miller. Now it's going to be a flat-footed spike. Gotchney passes up front. Sacco, far side set. Ellie Wirtz winds it up. Comes back across tape. Stuffed back home by Wirtz. And 5-0 the lead for Clifton Clyde. Wow, what a start. Lady Mustangs rotated Eleanor Torber up on that front row. Sage Joy continues the service, leading 5-0. Serve again on its way. Back up near net. And it slammed back across. Point, Clifton Clyde. Eden Close had the winner, but Valley Heights into net, and it's a 6-0 Lady Eagles lead to begin this first set of the second match. Remarkable. Paige Joy again. Dug out by Miller. Set back to Paige. Her spike to the opposite side. Dug out by Skocny. Now it's Sacco to Ellie Wirtz, and point Clifton Clyde. 7-0 the start. Everything falling for Clifton Clyde right now. Incredible rhythm to start this second match. Set number one. Paige Joy again. Boots to Miller. Here's Nora Parker. Soft spike back row. Fahey. Sacco. Middle hit. Close. Point. Clifton Clyde. An 8-0 start. You can see Valley Heights not wanting to call a timeout, but head coach Susan Steinford says, I've got to stop something here. Clifton Clyde leads 8-0 to start this first set. Stay with us. 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
12: 8-0 start. Clifton Clyde leads. Valley Heights with a timeout. Here's Tage Joy, another ripping serve. Now touch across, blocked by Wirtz. It is a 9-0 lead for Clifton Clyde. Ellie Wirtz, another point up at the front. Tage Joy's getting the work out there just on the jump serve. Another one across. This one up near net. Stuff back again by Clifton Clyde. Valley Heights, an extra hit on it, and it's 10-0 Lady Eagles. Big block up front. Valley Heights is trying to get their feet underneath of them right now. Paige Joy just barely clears net. Here's a hit for Nora Parker. Back row and in. First point for the Lady Mustangs, and Nora Parker shot to the middle back row. 10-1. And to serve it, Hagen Spoontz, the Mustang libero. Right-handed serve across. Paige Joy up front. Middle hit for Ellie Wirtz. And in on the sideline, 11-1, the lead for Clifton Clyde. And Ellie Wirtz having a run of it up at the net. Reagan Kiefer checks in. Joining Wirtz and Close up there on the front. Serve comes from Grayson Sacco. Here's Torber setting across. Nora Parker blocked into net by Clifton Clyde. So point to the Lady Mustang. 11-2 is the lead for Clifton Clyde. Tessa Biggin will check in for the Mustangs. Also Macy Stout comes in. Back to serve it is Paige Miller. 11-2, the lead for the Lady Eagles. Scotchney, Sacco, across it comes. Kiefer with the swing. Pass up front from Spoontz. Near side, Nora Parker sets it across. Great get by Sacco to keep this point alive. Now, Umscheid with a big swing in the middle. The freshman puts the point on the board for the Lady Mustang. Clifton Clyde's lead is 8 at 11-3. Adeline Walter rotates in for the Eagles on the back row. Has a 4-2 defense right now with Miller again to serve it. Pass up front. Walter, and it gets to the tape and falls against Clifton Clyde. And so the Lady Mustangs have cut the lead that was once 10-0, 11-4. Paige Miller to serve again. dig by Walter. Now it's passed up front, right at the net, blocked back across. Point, Lady Mustang. Momentum of Clifton and Clyde took him into the net. And so 11-5 now. The lead's been cut by 4 from 10 to now 6. Miller, the serve for Valley Heights. Great save on the back row by Wirtz, but a big swing up front for Umscheid. And now it's a 5-point first set. Clifton Clyde still leads it, but Lady Mustang's making some noise. Serve to Clifton Clyde is going ace in. They let it go, thinking it was going long. And all of a sudden, Valley Heights has got a 10-point lead to 4. And still with the service is Paige Miller. Paige Joy for Clifton Clyde will check back in right now for the Lady Eagles. Miller's got a good run at serve going. Brings it again. Short this time. And a struggle, but a good get. And Eaton close. Good spike. Good dig, though, by Bigham to the back row. Here's Paige Joy up front. Sacco, far side, Wirtz. And another point for Ellie Wirtz. She's been big in this first set. And it breaks a run by Valley Heights and puts Lady Eagles on top 12-7. And Wirtz now back to serve it for Clifton Clyde, leading 12-7. Serve on its way. Back row, they let it go, and it just sneaks out. Point to Valley Heights. Makes it 12-8. Nora Parker will serve. Pass goes across the net. Valley Heights sets it across, and it's stuffed back home. Camden Baker makes that play. Paige Miller, so good at reading the defense and just kind of setting it to open court, but that time Baker was right there to make the play. 13-8, Clifton Clyde. Miller passes up front for Stout. Cross court, Scotchney gets it back across the net. Now Miller to Bigham, into net, and it's 14-8, a 6-point lead for Clifton Clyde here in set one of our final match. Clifton Clyde won it in 3 in the first match. Serve back row, Parker up front, Miller, middle set, Umscheid, long, point to the Lady Eagles, it's 15-8. Eden Close will serve it. And it's dug out by Spoons. Now Miller running to get to it. 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Good save by Sacco up front. Paige Joy, flat-footed spike, nearly a point. Good dig by Spoons, back row. Stout gets it across. Here's Close, far side. Winding up is Baker. Comes back across, and Paige Joy stuffs it back home. And it's 16-8 now, Clifton Clyde leading. Great swing up front by Baker, but their dig came at the top of the tape, and Paige Joy put it away. Up front, Parker to Miller. Stout can really bring it. Somehow, Clifton Clyde ends up with a point. Eden Close just kind of got a shoulder on it. It went up near the net, and Paige Joy just set it to an open court, and it turns into a 17-8 lead for the Lady Eagles. Stout put a great swing on it. Now the serve from Close, back row, flat-footed spike from Spoons up front, jump set for Paige Joy, partially blocked, diving get from Spoons. Stout winds it up. It's stuffed back home by Paige Joy again. 18-8, Clifton Clyde. Close to serve. 10-point lead matches their biggest advantage in the set. There's a set across by Miller, picked up. Now it's set across by Baker. Back up front, Stout's got a swing into net, though, and Clifton Clyde leads by 11. It's 19-8. And Valley Heights forced into another timeout. 19-8. It is Clifton Clyde with the lead. Set number one. Stay with us. More coverage coming up.
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12: 19-8 is the lead for Clifton Clyde. Valley Heights Lady Mustangs in their timeout. Set number one of our second match. The Lady Eagles won match number one, 2-1, 2-1. And right now leading in set number one, 19-8. They won the first one in the first match, 25-21. And then Valley Heights came back to win 25-23 before it would be 25-15 in that deciding set, the third set for Clifton Clyde. They lead 19-8, set number one. Serve from Eden Close out of the timeout, pulled wide. And so a good timeout taken by Coach Steinberg. 10 points, Clifton Clyde advantage. Leah Steinford in to serve it for the Lady Mustangs. Waiting for the whistle start. And there are four officials over at the scorer's table right now, making sure their substitutions are correct on the card. And looks like we're ready to go. Clifton Clyde leads 19-9. Serve, short one, dug out by Skocny. Sacco to Paige Joy, flat-footed cross court spike, dug out by Stankford. Back up front, Stout's got a swing. Skocny.

0: Silver Valley Heights. Good swing up front by Parker. Lynn and Blue Valley have both been bumped to 1A Division 1, which will change a lot of the plans for state championships. Hanover stays in 1A Division 2 out of the TVL. Right now, again, the scorers table and the floor official having a conversation. Clifton Clyde leads 20-10 here in the first set. Avery Stevenson in to serve it for the Lady Mustangs. Serve on the way. Back row, close to Fahey. Paige Joy rolls it to the back row. Up front, Ellie Parker again. And a point for Valley Heights, two in a row. That's the lead to 9. 22-11. And we've got to stop a play. Had some perspiration to clean up. Stevenson now will serve it. And an ace serve, and now it's 20-12. Clifton Clyde still leads it by 8, but and mopping up a little sweat on the floor. Avery Stevenson, last time there was a delay, she got an ace out of it. Now set to bring it here. Close up front, Sacco. Middle hit, Paige Joy has to guide it away from the defense. Miller sets it up for Stout. Back row and good. Point in for Valley Heights. And Clifton Clyde's 11-point lead is down to 7. Valley Heights will need a big run right here with Clifton Clyde already at 20. And they do get another point, an ace from Stevenson. And now Clifton Clyde will take a timeout. A little too close for comfort. 20-14, Clifton Clyde has the lead as we work our way through this first set. Lead of 6, timeout on the floor.
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0: 20-14, but it had been 19-8. Clifton Clyde leading. Valley Heights making a charge here. And the Lady Eagles getting a timeout. Try to break up what Avery Stevenson and the Lady Mustangs have going offensively. Serve on its way again. Here's close. It's going to be sent across from Baker. Flat-footed spike from Paige Joy. Back up front it comes. Parker. Good dig by Fahey. But swatted back across by, I think that was Macy Stout that got it here. Ellie Parker right in the middle. And now the 11-point Clifton Clyde lead is down to 5. Stevenson continues with the serve. Fahey. Backo. Here's Paige Joy winding it up into net. And it's a 4-point Clifton Clyde lead. They were the first to 20 by a long way, by 10. But now it's Valley Heights making that move up the chart. There's a serve that goes long, and so it's now going to be 21-16. 5-point lead. Scouts need to serve it for the Lady Eagles. Spoons up front, Miller. Sets it up for Parker, and another winner for Ellie Parker in the middle. She's had it going here in this latter stages of the first set. Now we'll put Macy Stout back to serve it. Clifton Clyde's lead is 4, 21-17. Serve from Stout. Fahey, Sacco, forearm set for work. Sets it across. Up front it comes to Miller. A look for Nora Parker. Diving get for Skocny to work. Now Joy puts it across.

0: And an illegal hit, a lift on Valley Heights. Puts it right on top now, 22-17. Boy, give the Lady Mustangs credit for battling back. Down by 11 at one time. They trail by 5 here, and Paige Joy will serve it. And an ace for Joy, and now it's 23-17. Paige had that start 10-0. She was serving when they started that run. Serve again, dipping down. Spoon digs it up. The swing on the way that comes up at net. And now it's going to be pushed across by Scottsdale to Valley Heights. Torber sets it far side. Paige Miller, point Valley Heights. 23-18. So within 5. Boons will serve for the Lady Mustang. Here's a pass from Fahey up near net, and it hits the antenna, and it's 23-19. Valley Heights has closed the gap to 4. Boons still with the serve. And it's Fahey, great get up front. Ellie Wirtz puts one in, sideline left, and it's a set point for Clifton Clyde. And to serve for the set will be Grayson Sacco, leading 24-19. Serve on its way. Back row, Spoons up front. Here's Torber. Set in the middle and a miscommunication. And point Clifton Clyde, and they will win 25-19. Your final here in set number 1. Stay with us. Set 2 will be coming up following these.
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0: Clifton Clyde jumps out to a huge lead, 10-0, and at one point led by 11. Valley Heights makes a run, but comes up short. The Lady Eagles win set number 1. It is a 25-19 final. Set 2 coming up. Both teams back on the floor. About set to go. It will be Clifton Clyde with serve to begin this second set. And the Lady Eagles won the first match, 2-1, and now lead 1-0 in match number 2. They would love to finish the night and get on home. The Lady Mustangs are hoping to get it to a third set once again. Scout Scotch need to serve it. Going to the back row. Stevenson up front. Torber sets up Miller, and that goes off the hands of the blockers, and Valley Heights with the point. They lead 1-0. It will be Tegan Spoons to serve. Wirtz, Sacco, back to Ellie Wirtz, tossed it across. Miller, Thorber, right back to Miller, and another winner for Paige Miller, two in a row. Big swings from the senior. And 2-0 start for the Lady Mustangs. Spoons again will serve. Fahey, pass up front. Wirtz across to Scottsdale, who will get it to Valley Heights. Stevenson, Thorber. This time it's Nora Parker, and that is out of bounds. Point Clifton Clyde, 2-1. Lady Eagles will get the serve. And that will be Paige Joy back to do that. Up 1-0, the Lady Eagles trailing 2-1 with serve. Dig by Miller to Thorber to Miller. Soft block by Wirtz for Clifton Clyde. Now it's Sacco, middle hit, Eden close to the back row. Back up front it comes. And now it's rolled across. Should be a chance for Clifton Clyde. Good pass from Scotchney to Sacco. And then down the line, this is Valley Heights scrambling, unable to get it across. And the Lady Eagles have tied it up at 2 apiece. Really didn't get the timing and the hits they wanted. Clifton Clyde it is, but they get the point out of it and tie it at 2 apiece. Paige Joy just tip safe. Great dig from Spoon. They get a look for Nora Parker. Up front, Paige Joy tried to save it. Point to Valley Heights. They lead by 1-3-2. And to serve it will be Paige Miller. Tessa Bigham checking in on the front row. Serve from Miller. Fahey, Sacco, middle hit, Wirtz. Dug out back row by Miller. Now touched across by Valley Heights. Scottsney, Sacco, far side, it goes across to Wirtz. Blocked back home by Bigham. Point Valley Heights. And 4-2, the Lady Mustangs lead it here in set number 2. Clifton Clyde up 1-0. Serve on its way. Fahey. Sacco across it comes. Eden close with a soft spike to the back row. Bigham up front. Parker. And it's blocked by Close, but it falls in against Clifton Clyde. And that will be 5-2 now, the Lady Mustangs leading. Paige Miller the serve. Good dig by Scotchney. Here's Close to Wirtz, back row, Spoons the dig to Bigham. Set across to Clifton Clyde. Paige Joy, short set, blocked on the swing from Eden Close by Molly Umscheid. 6-2, Valley Heights leads it, and a timeout on the floor. Clifton Clyde wants to talk it over. Valley Heights leads 6-2 in set number 2. Clifton Clyde leads it 1-0. Stay with us. More coverage of Valley Heights and Clifton Clyde coming your way.
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0: Valley Heights trying to send this to a third and deciding set for the second straight match. Paige Miller is serving for the Lady Mustangs. Clifton Clyde down 6-2, up 1-0. Lady Eagles just returning to the floor. Paige Miller for Valley Heights to serve it. Fahey, good dig. Now up front, Clifton Clyde keeps it alive. Set up front, partial block for the Lady Eagles, but Nora Parker gets the point, and 7-2 now, Valley Heights leads it. Miller will continue to serve. 7-2, Mustangs lead. Fahey, to Sacco, and that's pushed across by Eden Close. Here's a set for Bigham. Great dig by Paige Joy. It comes across the Valley Heights. Short set middle. Umshied blocked back home by Eden Close. And 7-3, the lead for Valley Heights. A side out to the Lady Eagles, and it'll be Sacco back to serve it for Clifton Clyde. Fahey will rotate out. Here's the serve from Sacco. Pass up front. Paige Miller jump set to Parker. Good dig by Scotchney. Now it's back up front. Ellie Wirtz to swing it. Point Clifton Clyde. They're back within three. It's 7-4. Sacco will continue with the serve. 7-4 lead Valley Heights. Lady Eagles just barely got across the tape. Here's a pass up front. Set to Clifton Clyde. Scotchney. Middle hit for Eden Close, and she puts one down the pipe. And now a 2-point second set, the lead for the Lady Mustangs. 7-5. Craig and Kiefer back in there in the front row for the Lady Eagles. There's a near ace up front, though. Bigham gets a hit on it and gets the point. 8-5. Valley Heights by 3. They get service back. Nora Parker will serve it. Valley Heights leads 8-5. Down one set to none. Serve, Joy, to Sacco. Here's Eden Close and kind of froze the defense like she was going to go down the right line. And you can just see like all six players just froze to see, try to read it, and she just put it right in the middle of the court. So 8-6. The serve from Wirtz up front, Valley Heights. Middle hit, Umshied goes long. Valley Heights asking for a touch, not going to get it. 8-7 now. Clifton Clyde within one. Valley Heights still holds on to the one-point lead. Ellie Wirtz will serve for the Lady Eagles. Up one set to none. Steps into the serve. Bullet across the tape. Short set for Bigham and point to Tessa Bigham. Nice timing between her and the setter, Paige Miller, that time. And Bigham blasted it across. 9-7, Valley Heights by 2. And now they'll bring server in. That on its way. There's a little scramble for the Eagles. Scotchney rolls it across. Saved over there by Nora Parker. Now a set up front, stout. And a point to the Lady Mustangs. 10-7, they lead it by 3. And the serve continues with the Lady Mustangs. Serve across, nope, into net. Holly Umshied rotates back in. Valley Heights leads by 2. Eden Close for the Lady Eagles will serve. On its way. Back row, Parker. Spoon passes up front for Stout. Back row, diving get by Eden Close. Mustangs up front, and a winner down the middle from Ellie Parker. Sophomore gets another one home. 11-8. Valley Heights by 3. Avery Stevenson will serve it. And the serve on its way. Back row, Scotchney to Close. Camden Baker gets a pretty good swing off a bit of a scramble. Now Stout up front. Blocked back across by Paige Joy and a point to Clifton Clyde. They're within 2 at 11-9. Couple of rotations here for the Lady Eagles. Actually, one, Nellie Fahey comes in to serve. And that puts Tragen Kiefer for a break on the sideline. Serve across. Here's set for Ellie Parker again. Scotchney digs it out. Fahey keeps it alive. Paige Joy rolls it across to Valley Heights. Miller, back set for Parker. Now Fahey to Sacco. Flat-footed spike from Baker is going to go long, 12-9. The lead for Valley Heights in set number two. Again, Clifton Clyde won set one, 25-19. Macy Stout to serve. Good dig by Close. Here's Sacco. Middle hit. Paige Joy. Point Clifton Clyde. And back to a two-point set. 12-10 the lead for the Lady Mustangs. Clifton Clyde back to serve it. Scout Scotchney. 12-10. With Clifton Clyde leading one set to none. Down two in the second set. Serve. Spoons up front. Going to be Ellie Parker to Nora Parker. Now Fahey for Clifton Clyde. Quick set for Paige Joy. Mistimed. And they go into net. It's 13-10. Spoons to serve. Clifton Clyde trails 13. Or Clifton Clyde trails. Valley Heights up by three here in the second set. Here's Ellie Wirtz. Big swing. Valley Heights going to stay in the point. Torber across to Nora Parker. Fahey. To Sacco. Here's Paige Joy to the back row. Spoons up near net. Torber, back set for Miller. Great dig by Close. Now it's Sacco. Paige Joy with the shot. And it's Valley Heights scrambling. They'll keep it alive. Sacco's going to forearm pass it to Joy. That goes wide. No touch. Point two, Valley Heights. And it's 14-10, the lead for the Lady Mustangs in set two. Spoons to serve. Dig by Wirt. Sacco right back to Ellie. And it's blocked into net by Valley Heights. Point, Clifton Clyde. They trail by three now, 14-11. Paige Joy is back to serve. Paige takes a quick pause just to get a deep breath. Humid nights. A lot of energy extended on all these plays. Here's a play up front for Nora Parker, and Scotchney can't quite get to it. 15-11, four-point lead for the Lady Mustangs. And now Paige Miller back to serve. Tessa Biggin rotates in the front row. Also in for Clifton Clyde is Adeline Walter. Paige Joy gets a breather. 15-11, Valley Heights lead set two. Miller the serve. Scotchney up front. Sacco. Far side. Eden Close. Winner for Clifton Clyde. 15-12. Lady Mustangs lead by three. Tragen Kiefer in for the Lady Eagles. Nellie Fahey comes out. The serve is Grayson Sacco. Up front it comes. Forearm set from Miller to Biggum, and it is flashed back home by Eden Close. The lead cut to two. The serve, again, is Sacco. Grayson brings it across. Just dug out. Biggum with a soft spike and catches the defense on the back row off guard. Point in for Valley Heights. They lead by three again, 16-13. Back to serve is Nora Parker. Nora, one of the Lady Mustang seniors. There's a pass from Wirtz. Sacco, across it goes. The swing from Kiefer that time. Now a soft walk up front. Miscommunication, but a point to Valley Heights. And a bang-bang call. That ball kind of bounced around like a pinball between three players. To see Coach Scotchney not sure that it should have been called a lift, but it was. Now it's back to a four-point lead. Here's Walter up front. Middle set. Big swing on the way from Eden Close. And it's back to a three-point, 17-14 Valley Heights lead. Both teams clawing their way toward 20 and getting to that point of a set where points become really important to stay within reach if you're Clifton Clyde, or to stretch it out if you're Valley Heights. Here's Biggum with a swing, blocked back, and that's a point to Clifton Clyde. They're back within two. Ellie Wirtz with the serve. 17-15, Lady Mustang. Wirtz brings it across. Pass up front, Spoons to Miller. Stout with a look. And Clifton Clyde unable to return serve, 18-15. Lady Mustangs lead by three. Ever closer to that 20-point mark. Serve on its way across. Far side hit, Camden Baker. Block back across. Clifton Clyde scrambling, stays in the point. Here's a hit for Stoud. Flat-footed spike. Walter up front. Sacco, far side. Baker again. And it goes long. And point to Valley Heights. They're going to lead 19-15. And a timeout for Clifton Clyde. Lady Mustangs have a four-point lead. Clifton Clyde trying to break that string and momentum with a timeout. We're back with more Valley Heights, Clifton Clyde volleyball after this.
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0: 19-15, it's Valley Heights with a lead of four. Clifton Clyde, a one-set-to-none lead. Lady Mustangs trying to stretch it to a third set for a second time tonight. Clifton Clyde one, match one, 2-1. Leads 1-0 here. Lady Mustangs, though, making a move. And there is an ace for the Mustangs, and they now go up 20-15. I believe that's Julia Hine that is serving. She's changed jersey numbers. She had been number 7. I'm pretty certain that's who that is. Here's a setup for Baker. And Valley Heights, what a diving scramble. Two Mustangs getting on the floor to keep that alive. Here's Baker again. And it's pulled wide left. And now it's 20-15. The Lady Mustangs a 5-point lead. And ever closer to pushing this to a third set. Serve across. Paige Joy up at net. Slam back across. Ellie Parker. Point Mustangs, and they lead. Correction, they were in the net, so that is not a point. Instead, it will be point to Clifton Clyde. And Eden Close is back to serve it for the Lady Eagles. Still a 21-16 lead for the Mustangs. There's Nora Parker to Miller. Bigham sets to the back row. Sacco. Now it's Kiefer. Paige Joy gets one in. And it's 21-17. See if Clifton Clyde can get add one or two with these as they're now into that Valley Heights up to 21. Lady Mustangs just hope to keep adding one of their own. Miller jump set up near net for Stout. And that is in. Point, Lady Mustangs, 22-17. So 3 points away from sending this to that final third set. Avery Stevenson to serve it. Pass from Baker up front. Sacco, far side. Paige Joy into net, 23-17 now. Valley Heights, a 6-point lead late in this second set. And it's Baker, Sacco, back to Camden Baker, back row long. And that's a set point now for the Lady Mustangs, 24-17. Multiple set points coming. And the serve from Stevenson again. Baker, Sacco. Far side, Paige Joy. Scramble here, set across by Miller. Joy sets it to the sideline. It is good. Point to Clifton Clyde. 24-18 now the score. So still set point for the Mustangs. Nellie Fahey is in to serve it for the Lady Eagles. 24-18, set point Mustang. Fahey serves. Up front near net, slammed across. Fahey diving get. Now it's up front, set across backwards by Paige Joy. Now back it comes. Eden close up front, and that's a point to Valley Heights. And we will head to a third and deciding match here between the Mustangs and Eagles. 25-18, set two final. Valley Heights answers. We're headed to set three after these.
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0: So here we go to set three. Clifton Clyde won the first set, 25-19. Valley Heights answers with a 25-18 win. And now into the deciding set three. After Clifton Clyde won the first match, 2-1. Valley Heights trying to get a split tonight. Lady Eagles here on their home court trying to get a sweep. It has been a great battle from both sides, and the scrambles we've seen to keep points alive time and time again on both sides of the net. It's about ready to roll here in set number three. It will be Scout Scotsney who has the serve for the Lady Eagles with Valley Heights on defense. Eleanor Torber and Ellie Parker, Nora Parker up on the front row for Valley Heights. Paige Miller, Tegan Stuntz, Avery Stevenson back row. The serve is across from Scotsney. Play up front for Ellie Parker. Good dig by Close. Now set across to Ellie Wirtz. Great dig by Spoons of the Mustangs. Now Miller with the hit. Saved back across, but out of bounds by Ellie Wirtz. Great hustle play, but unable to keep it inbounds. 1-0, Valley Heights leads. Boost is back to serve it here for the Lady Mustangs. Up 1-0 to start. Third and final set. Work pass up front. Sacco back set for Paige Joy. She plants one away. Nice work between Sacco and Joy. And it's a 1-1 tie. Back to serve it is Paige Joy. Tied at one. Third set. Boone should pass up front. Torber is set now for Miller. Joy digs it. Out top it comes and around to the backside. Now up near net. It will be a hit from Umscheid. Blocked back by Close. Now it's Close to Sacco. Far side, Ellie Wirtz. Great dig by Spoon. Now middle for Umscheid. Partial block. Scotsney the dig. Here's Wirtz on the far side. Punches it to the back corner and good. Didn't get the full swing, but saw open back left corner and just punched it in that area and got it to fall in. 2-1, Clifton Clyde. A 1-point advantage here in this final set. Paige Joy to serve. Torber, back set. Miller, partial block. Joy, up front. Sacco, far side. Wirtz again. And point, Clifton Clyde. They will lead 3-1. Ellie Wirtz with a couple of big ones up front. A 3-1 lead for the Lady Eagles. And Paige Joy gathering all the air she can before she steps into this serve again. It comes across. Spoons the dig. Korver across to Parker into net. 4-1 the start here for Clifton Clyde in set number 3. Paige Joy continues with serve. And as we've mentioned, it's a hot, muggy night with all the rain, and it was still warm today and warm in this gym, and so they're keeping the volleyballs rotated and dried off as they're doing the timekeeper doing so right now. 4-1. Lady Eagles lead by 3. Paige Joy will step into the serve again, and that's going long, 4-2. Paige Miller will serve it here for the Lady Mustangs. Clifton Clyde looking to rotate in. Adeline Walter, the junior, in for junior teammate Paige Joy on that back row. Gotchney, Fahey, Close, Wirtz, and Sacco on the floor for the Lady Eagles. Paige Miller the serve. And it's an ace service for the Mustangs. And so a 4-3 Clifton Clyde lead. Paige Joy about rotated right back in, and head coach Molly Scotchney and her sharing a laugh as she set her back down. Here's a middle hit for Wirtz. She's been on fire and good again, Ellie Wirtz. Now rotating in is Tragen Kiefer. 5-3 the lead for the Lady Eagles. Serving is Grayson Sacco. Serve on its way. Stroud to Miller. Up front it comes. And now miscommunication. Here's a chance for Clifton Clyde. Kiefer to Sacco. And it's put across by Close. They didn't get really the swing they wanted, but they get the block they want. Valley Heights took a rip at it to net. And it's Ellie Wirtz blocking it back home. 6-3 now. Clifton Clyde leads by that 3 points, and Sacco will again serve it. Pass up front, Miller. Middle hit, Umshide. Partially blocked, but no one from behind able to get in and dig that back up for Clifton Clyde. Point to the Mustangs, 6-4. Clifton Clyde the lead. Nora Parker and the Lady Mustangs the serve. Valley Heights brings it across. Caught Tate, but went across, and an ace for the Mustangs. 6-5, 1 point lead now for the Lady Eagles. Valley Heights to serve it. Walter up front. Backo, middle hit, even close. Dug out by Nora Parker. Running set to Stroud. Back up front it comes. Now Valley Heights will send it to Stroud again. Blocked back in by Eden Close once more. And the Lady Eagles lead 7-5. Paige Joy will come back on. Ellie Wirtz will drop back to serve it. Gotchney also comes out as the libero. Baker back in on the front row. Here's Valley Heights. Back set to Bigham. Pass from Wirtz to Sacco. Across it comes. Camden Baker into net. 7-6 now. The Clifton Clyde lead is 1. So to serve it will be Julia Heinen. With Clifton Clyde, a 1 point lead. Kotsny back in there, digs it to Sacco, middle hit to the back row, set across by Kiefer. Now up front, blocked by Baker, but Bigham, too big of a hit. It's now tied at 7 apiece in set number 3. Valley Heights again to serve. Across it comes. Scott sees the dig. Eden Close up at net. Blocked back across. Saved by Clifton Clyde, but out of bounds. And the Lady Mustangs take a 1 point lead. Heinen continues with the service. 8-7 the score. Set number 3. Mustang serve. Paige Jones. Close up front. Set across. Kiefer to the back row. Parker up front. Miller to Ellie Parker. Gochny digs it. Clifton Clyde kept it alive barely. Here's a hit for Stout. Blocked back across. Now the Mustangs scrambling. Set across. And set to open court by Paige Miller. And it's 9-7 now. Lady Mustangs with a two-point lead in this deciding set number three. Serve on its way. Paige Joy up front to Spacco across to Baker. Oh, and a bullet from Hamden Baker. And that'll give the lead or the serve to Clifton Clyde. The lead still at one for the Lady Mustangs. 9-8 the score. Serve across to the Mustangs. Pass up front. Miller to Bigham, who sets it into an open court. Point to Valley Heights. They lead by two. Avery Stevenson in to serve for the Mustangs, who lead it by two. Set number three. Stevenson serve. Baker pass up front. The pass goes across the net by Scotchney. Now they set up Miller, and it's blocked into a point for the Mustangs. They lead by three now, 11-8. Clifton Clyde set number one was up 10-0 and 19-8. Valley Heights made it close, but the Lady Eagles won 25-19. Set number two, it would be Valley Heights who got the lead and went on to win it 25-18. And now with the point to Clifton Clyde, it's 11-9 Mustangs. And Nellie Fahey for Clifton Clyde to serve. Pass up front, Miller, back set, South up front from close, jump set, Paige Joy winds it up and puts it away. A little short set, short jump set from Sacco, and Paige Joy with the put away. It's 11-10 now. Lady Eagles down one with the serve. One set apiece. Pass up front, here's Miller, sets it across, Ellie Parker. That's blocked out of bounds. Point two, Valley Heights. They lead by two. Ellie Parker's had a huge second match up on the front line. Macy Stout to serve it. Mustangs lead 12-10. Pass up front from Fahey. Sacco. Joy sets it across right over the blocker's outstretched hands and in for a point. 12-11 now. Valley Heights, the one-point lead. Clifton Clyde, the serve. Scout Scotchney. Serve on its way. Gaines up front. Torver sets it for Miller. And a point, Valley Heights. They lead by two again, 13-11. Two teams trading him back and forth right now. Fagan Soontz will serve. Short serve. Oh, Fahey, good dig. Sacco back set for Paige Joy into net. And now Valley Heights has a three-point lead at 14-11. Trying to get the split tonight. Valley Heights won the C-T match and the JV match. There's a serve from Spoon and an ace right in front of the back row defense. And a timeout taken here by Clifton Clyde. It's Valley Heights leading 15-11. With the timeout on the floor, stay with us. Your coverage of Clifton Clyde Valley Heights Volleyball will continue on 100.9.
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0: 15-11, Valley Heights leads at set number three. Lady Eagles won the first match, 2-1. Valley Heights, second match in row, stretching it to a third and deciding set. And they lead by four right now. After the timeout by Clifton Clyde, Fagan Spoontz will continue to serve it here for the Mustangs. Waiting for the okay from the chair official, and now Spoontz will bring it. Pass up front, that's an ace for Spoontz. And now the lead is 5 points, it's 16-11. Spoontz with the ace, 5 point Valley Heights lead. Close to Skocny. Up front, punched across by Sacco. Now up front it comes. Nora Parker blocked back across. Good scramble by the Mustangs, staying alive. Now blocked by Sacco again. And a winner up front, though, for Nora Parker. 17-11. Hagen Spoontz. And the Mustangs lead by six now. Here's Wirtz. The Sacco back set. Paige Joy in for a point. Blocked, but into net. 17-12, the lead for the Mustangs. Clifton Clyde gets the serve back. Paige Joy with that serve. Valley Heights a 5-point lead. Serve, Spoontz up front. Torber, back set, Miller. Point Clifton Clyde, it's 17-13 now. Lady Eagles will try to make a little run here in this third set. Paige Joy again to serve. Just clears the tape. Good dig by Stevenson. Now a block back across by Close. Valley Heights gets a hit from Paige Miller. The dig by Fahey up front. Wirtz punches it literally across. Now takes it back again and puts it home. Great hustle dig by Spoontz, but her pass went above the tape, and Ellie Wirtz there to put it away, and now it's a 3-point. Third set, 17-14. Paige Joy with that set again. Stevenson to dig. Spoontz up front. Nora Parker finds open court in the middle. And now it's 18-14. Lady Mustangs by four. Back in on the front row for Valley Heights is Tessa Bigham and Macy Stout. Serving is Paige Miller. Valley Heights leads here 18-14. Miller to serve. Skocny to Grayson Sacco. Eaton close. Cross court. Dig by Spoontz. Slides. There's Bigham with a hit. Short, quick set to close from Sacco. Valley Heights again scrambling. They will not get to this one. Point Clifton Clyde. It's 18-15. Mustangs lead by three. Grayson Sacco back to serve it. Her junior setter. 18-15. We're getting a little more perspiration mopped up this time on Valley Heights end of the court. Hagen Spoontz doing a little tidying up there. We're about ready to go. It's Sacco with the serve. Just dug out by Stout, and now rolled across to Clifton Clyde. Paige Joy, Sacco, far side. Ellie Wirtz winds up. It is saved by Spoontz. Up front it comes for Nora Parker. Back row and good. 19-15 now. Nora Parker with the winner in the right corner. A 4-point Mustangs lead, 19-15. And Clifton Clyde wants a timeout. We'll break as well. You're listening to the Valley Heights Lady Mustangs and Clifton Clyde Lady Eagles on 100.9. Back in a moment.

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2: Valley Heights lead, third and deciding set. Lady Eagles, one set one, lost set two. Valley Heights leads, 19-15, set three. Clifton Clyde won the first match, two sets to one. So it's been a great one tonight in this matchup. Nora Parker, who had the kill just moments ago before the timeout, will serve it. Paige Joy goes up near Ned, and that's an ace. Point two, Valley Heights. They now lead by five, 20-15. Parker will serve again. It's Scotchney to Joy, and now Scotchney rolls it across. Spoons to Miller. Stout with a big hit. It's picked up, though. Soft block up there by Close. Now it's Wirt setting it to the back row. Dig by Spoons. Biggum with the flat-footed spike. Point, though, the blocker couldn't keep it from going out of bounds. 21-15. Valley Heights leads it. Here's the serve from Nora Parker again. Paige Joy. From Sacco across it goes to Kiefer. Back up front. Set across. Great dig by Sacco near the stands, though, and it's going to be a point two Valley Heights. They ran out of real estate trying to track it down. 22-15, a 7-point lead here for the Mustangs in this third set in match number two. Serve across. Paige Joy up front. Back set for Eden Close. The dig by Miller. Biggum gets it to Stout. Back row. It goes. Two hitters that find a way to get it back across for Clifton Clyde. Now Umscheid with the hit in the middle. Point two Clifton Clyde. Valley Heights still a 22-16 lead. To serve it for the Lady Eagles will be Ellie Wirt. 6-point Mustang lead. Wirt to serve. Oh, what a dig by Nora Parker keeping Valley Heights in this point. Now Paige Joy up front. Quick set middle, Eden Close. Another dig from Spoons, but out of bounds. And Clifton Clyde within five at 22-17. Ellie Wirtz again do service. Cross it comes. Spoons. Missed hit and diving attempt from Miller won't get there. 22-18. Valley Heights. Look, strong 4-point lead, but the Lady Eagles making up a little bit of ground. Wirtz to serve. Just clears the tape. Spoons, what a dig. Stout has a hit up front. Back row to Paige Joy. Sacco, cross court. Baker softs it across. Point Clifton Clyde, and they're back within three, 22-19. Camden Baker reading the defense perfectly. Wirtz. In the serve. A bullet. Spoons has it to Miller. Middle hit, Umscheid. Blocked back across. Umscheid again. Blocked once more. And point, Clifton Clyde. They're within two. And a timeout for Valley Heights. Clifton Clyde storming back here. Lady Mustangs still the lead. How will the finish go in this great matchup between the Mustangs and Eagles? We'll find out in a moment.
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2: 22-20. Valley Heights had a 7-point lead. The Lady Eagles back within two. Valley Heights still in control with the two-point lead at 22-20, but Clifton Clyde forcing them a timeout. Ellie Wirtz to serve. Apprentice comes Miller, far side, stout, and blocked into net by Clifton Clyde. 23-20 now, the lead for the Mustangs. Ellie Parker rotates in on the front row. Julia Heinen back to serve it for the Lady Mustangs. 23-20, their lead. Serve across. Scotchney up front. Sacco set for Baker, has to set it across. Heinen up front. Back set. And Bigham sets it across again to open court. And now a match point for Valley Heights. 24-20. For the match. Scotchney up front. Sacco. Here's Camden Baker winding it up. Dig by Nora Parker. Miller. Middle set. Ellie Parker blocked back across by Close. Now back up front it comes, and Valley Heights still alive in the point. Biggin with a hit, and that is a point. That is a match point. And a 25-20 finish here. Valley Heights will get the win. What a night it was. These two teams battled it out, but it is eventually a split between the two as both matches went to three sets. Clifton Clyde winning the first match 25-21, losing 23-25 before winning 25-15. The second match goes to three, 25-19, set one, Clifton Clyde. Then it's Valley Heights who came back to win 25-18 and 25-20. To get the split tonight. Some great volleyball from these two teams, the Valley Heights Lady Mustangs and the Clifton Clyde Lady Eagles. Huge thanks to our sponsors giving us the chance to follow some of the regular season matchups throughout this year. Again, Clifton Clyde and Valley Heights split the two matches, both going to best of three sets. Going to wrap it up here from Clifton Clyde High School. For our studio engineer, Jason Henderson, this is Rocky Downing telling you to enjoy the rest of your Sports Tuesday.
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5: Back with you on a rainy Tuesday night. I'm Jamie Bloom. Of course, Rocky's been off covering volleyball tonight. We're starting our 9 o'clock hour of the Vinyl Years with Kool & the Gang and a song called Too Hot. This one came out in 1979 on their album Ladies' Night. It was a gold certified single that went to number 5 on the Billboard Hot 100.

Clap for the Wolfman, music from The Guess Who. We have one of my favorite songs from Quarter Flash on the way next. Harden My Heart came out on their debut album in 1981. Now, this band was originally called Seafood Mama, and then at some point they changed their name, put out that debut album just called Quarter Flash, and then this song, it peaked at number 3 on the Billboard Hot 100 in February of 1982. Here's Harden My Heart.

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0: Here's a look at your weatherology forecast. A flood watch continues until 6 p.m. Thursday night. Lows dip down to about 66 tonight under overcast skies with thunderstorms likely. Winds out of the south, 5 to 10 miles per hour. Thunderstorms likely tomorrow. Highs level off around 73. Cloudy skies expected. From the Weatherology Weather Center, I'm meteorologist Paul Trombley. Now back to the vinyl years on KCLY. Right now, 72.
1: Well, you might know and like the song Song Sung Blue from Neil Diamond, but did you know that it was actually inspired by a classical song, the second movement of Mozart's Piano Concerto No. 21? But it was on Neil Diamond's 1972 album Moods and appeared on many of his live albums and his compilation albums, Greatest Hits albums. Hit the top of the Billboard Hot 100 in July, spent 12 weeks there in 1972.

Talk Dirty to Me, that's music from Poison. Well, how about some Queen on a Tuesday night? Crazy Little Thing Called Love was written by Freddie Mercury back in 1979, and they put it on their 1980 album, The Game. It went to number one, their very first number one single in the United States. That was in early 1980. It was there for four consecutive weeks.

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2: Here's a look at your weatherology forecast. A flood watch continues until 6 p.m. Thursday night. Lows dip down to about 66 tonight under overcast skies with thunderstorms likely, winds out of the south, 5 to 10 miles per hour. Thunderstorms likely tomorrow. Highs level off around 73, cloudy skies expected. From the Weatherology Weather Center, I'm meteorologist Paul Trombley. Now back to the vinyl years on KCLY. Right now, 72.
3: We have one from Lou Rawls on the way next called You'll Never Find Another Love Like Mine. Kenny Gamble and Leon Huff wrote this one, and Lou Rawls put it on his 1976 album, All Things in Time. Became his biggest hit, reaching number one in September of 1976.

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1: It is 10 o'clock here on a Tuesday night. Thanks so much for joining me on KCLY. I'm Angie Comar. I'll be with you on the night shift till 6 o'clock tomorrow morning. Got the Rascals coming up and Stephen Bishop. But first, it's Journey, Never Walk Away.

0: That is the comeback song by Darius Rucker, and Stephen Bishop before that with On and On. We're going to go on and on in a minute, but first we've got to take a break here and check that forecast. I have more music coming up by John Lennon and Firefall. 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

Here's a look at your weatherology forecast. A flood watch continues until 6 p.m. Thursday night. Storms likely tonight, otherwise cloudy skies expected. Lows dip down to about 66. Winds out of the south, 5 to 10 miles per hour. Thunderstorms likely tomorrow. Daytime highs approaching 73. Cloudy skies expected. From the Weatherology Weather Center, I'm meteorologist Paul Trombley on 100.9 KCLY. Right now, it's 72 degrees.

0: news this hour from Town Hall. I'm John Scott. Hurricane Polo smashing into the western coast of Mexico Tuesday before the storm's soggy remnants headed toward the U.S. southwest, where residents already were struggling with floods. Polo lashed the Mexican state of Baja California Sur with powerful winds and flash flooding early Tuesday. It weakened as it moved inland to the northeast, but its remnants were expected to bring heavy rain and reach the U.S. by Tuesday night, AccuWeather forecasting 4 to 8 inches of rain in some areas. President Trump promising that his government wouldn't limit the development of artificial intelligence. That's even as top executives of AI firms that have called for delays convene in Washington.
1: President Trump is continuing to throw his support behind AI. He unveiled the AI-powered America.gov today, which aims to make it easier for Americans to interact with the federal government.
2: We're putting power and control back into the hands of the people, right where it belongs.
1: He said some services that used to take months to take care of can now be done in just a few clicks. It's described as a centralized portal for federal information. I'm Wendy Swanson.
0: Secretary of War Pete Hegseth expected to announce deep cuts to the military's top brass. Hegseth will call for a 20% reduction to the number of positions reserved for admirals and generals at the Pentagon during his State of the Force address. A suspected terror plot was stopped near a key U.S. bomber base.
3: British police arrested five men Sunday on suspicion of preparing a terrorist attack after a 1 a.m. call about three vans heading toward RAF Fairford. The English base is used by the U.S. Air Force to fly heavy bombers in the campaign against Iran. Iran's Revolutionary Guard warned London in July it would be held responsible if those bombers launched from British soil. Investigators are examining possible ties to Iran or Russia. Willie Nelson, Washington.
0: More on these stories from townhall.com.
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10: KCLY. I'm back with you on the night shift. Thanks for tuning in this evening. I'm Angie Komar, taking you all the way up to 6 o'clock tomorrow morning. I've got Cher coming up and the Spin Doctors. Up next, it's Exile. I want to kiss you all over.

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Here's a look at your weatherology forecast. A flood watch continues until 6 p.m. Thursday night. Storms likely tonight, otherwise cloudy skies expected. Lows dip down to about 66. Winds out of the south, 5 to 10 miles per hour. Thunderstorms likely tomorrow. Daytime highs approaching 73. Cloudy skies expected. From the Weatherology Weather Center, I'm meteorologist Paul Frobley on 100.9 KCLY. Right now, it's 72 degrees.

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Creedence Clearwater Revival with Lodi. It is 11 o'clock here on KCLY. I'm Angie Comar. You're listening to The Night Shift. I'll be here till 6 o'clock and hope you'll stay up with me. I've got Freddie Fender coming up right now. It's the Fugees with Killing Me Softly.

0: Don't Forget Me, that is Glass Tiger, and Freddie Fender before that, Until the Next Teardrop Falls. All right, we're at 11:13, and it's break time. Let's do it, and I'll be right back with more favorites from the past to the present here on The Night Shift. Jim Croce and Morris Day and the Time. Stay tuned.
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Here's a look at your weatherology forecast. A flood watch continues until 6 p.m. Thursday night. Thunderstorms likely overnight, otherwise cloudy skies expected. Lows level off around 66, southerly winds 5 to 10 miles per hour. Thunderstorms likely Wednesday, daytime highs approaching 73, cloudy skies expected. From the Weatherology Weather Center, I'm meteorologist Paul Frobley on 100.9 KCLY. Currently, it's 71 degrees.

0: 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I'm Angie Komar, and you're listening to The Night Shift. 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

0: WCLY.
1: News this hour from Town Hall. I'm John Scott. President Trump hosting tech executives at the White House as they sign a document to agree on AI. Artificial intelligence standards. More from Laura Winters.
2: The president standing outside the White House, surrounded by House Speaker Mike Johnson, Elon Musk, Meta's Mark Zuckerberg, and AI leaders as he speaks with reporters about the new agreement.
3: I believe they're going to be used for the good, and when they're not, we're going to be able to nab them. But there's going to be a tremendous self-policing aspect.
2: President Trump is also gearing up to name an AI czar. Laura Winters reporting.
1: Americans' confidence in the economy sank to the lowest level in more than a decade this month, as prices remain elevated and wages stagnate amid the ongoing Iran war. The Conference Board reports its Consumer Confidence Index tumbling 6.7 points to 81.9. In September, that's down from 88.6 in August. The lowest reading in the board's survey since April 2014. Former special counsel Jack Smith spent more than 4 hours testifying on Capitol Hill.
4: Former special counsel Jack Smith was grilled by Republicans on Capitol Hill Tuesday during his testimony before the Senate Judiciary Committee.
5: I made those decisions without regard to President Trump's political association, activities, beliefs, or candidacy in the 2024 presidential election.
4: Republicans have long maintained Smith used possibly illegal tactics while investigating President Trump's alleged efforts to challenge the results of the 2020 election. In his opening statement, Smith said the charges against President Trump were the result of the evidence. That's politics. I'm Brad Siegel.
1: A former American Idol contestant convicted of murdering his wife in Ohio, a jury found Caleb Flynn guilty of killing his wife Ashley in their Tipp County home. It happened earlier this year. More of these stories from townhall.com.
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9: 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I'm Angie Komar here with you till 6 o'clock tomorrow morning. I have Van Halen lined up ready to go, but first...

0: Want to Fly Like an Eagle, that is the Steve Miller Band. And Van Halen before that, Dance the Night Away. It is 11:40 and I'm going to dance right into a break. And I'll be right back with more music by Johnny Cash and Johnny Rivers. 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

Here's a look at your weatherology forecast. A flood watch continues until 6 p.m. Thursday night. Thunderstorms likely overnight, otherwise cloudy skies expected. Lows level off around 66, southerly winds 5 to 10 miles per hour. Thunderstorms likely Wednesday, daytime highs approaching 73, cloudy skies expected. From the Weatherology Weather Center, I'm meteorologist Paul Frobley on 100.9 KCLY. Currently, it's 71 degrees.

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Desert Sun. That is Kansas, leading us into the midnight hour on the night shift. Thanks for tuning in to KCLY. I'm Angie Komar here with you till 6 a.m. Got Creedence Clearwater on the way, Lionel Richie, and a weather update. Here's Bob Dylan, Blowing in the Wind.

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Here's a look at your weatherology forecast. A flood watch continues until 6 p.m. Thursday night. Thunderstorms likely overnight, otherwise cloudy skies expected. Lows level off around 66, southerly winds 5 to 10 miles per hour. Thunderstorms likely Wednesday, daytime highs approaching 73, cloudy skies expected. From the Weatherology Weather Center, I'm meteorologist Paul Frobley on 100.9 KCLY. Right now, it's 72 degrees.

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1: News this hour from Town Hall. I'm John Scott. A flood watch in effect for over a dozen states across the Midwest into the plains and southwest. Tropical moisture from Hurricane Polo is fueling the flood threat through Wednesday in the southwest and central U.S. and across Texas. The southern plains and Midwest, moisture from Tropical Storm Rachel is pushing the flood threat late Wednesday through Friday. President Trump is hailing Tuesday's White House summit on artificial intelligence. The president and House Speaker Mike Johnson hosted Elon Musk and the heads of Anthropic, OpenAI, NVIDIA, and others as fears grow over the rapid advancement of AI.
2: They love our country and they love the world, and they came together and they did something that few people really, it's almost like a constitution in a way.
1: The president said AI is vital to American growth and pledged that artificial intelligence will henceforth be called super intelligence.
2: We've changed the name, Steve, officially to SI, okay? SI, like SI, SI, instead of AI.
1: House Speaker Mike Johnson said the agreement was voluntary. A 77-year-old man convicted of killing a woman with a hammer has become the 16th person executed. This year in Florida, Curtis Wilkie Beasley received a lethal injection at Florida State Prison in Stark. He was convicted in the 1995 killing of Carolyn Montford at her home south of Orlando. The number of job openings fell slightly in August.
3: The Labor Department says 7.1 million jobs were available, which is fewer than expected. The number and rate of hires was little change at 5.2 million for the month. According to the JOLTS report, the number of total separations, including quits and layoffs, were unchanged. Healthcare and social services led the way with the most job postings in August. Bob Agner reporting.
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6: 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Right, we're moving right through this midnight hour on KCLY. Glad to have you with me. Sure do appreciate your company. You've got Martina McBride coming your way, and also Elton John and the Backstreet. Blackstreet. That's what it is, not Backstreet Boys. Here's Reba McEntire with Fancy.

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Here's a look at your weatherology forecast. A flood watch continues until 6 p.m. Thursday night. Thunderstorms likely overnight. Otherwise, cloudy skies expected. Lows level off around 66. Southerly winds 5 to 10 miles per hour. Thunderstorms likely Wednesday. Daytime highs approaching 73. Cloudy skies expected. From the Weatherology Weather Center, I'm meteorologist Paul Trombley on 100.9 KCLY. Right now, it's 72 degrees.

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That is Molly Hatchett flirting with disaster. 1 o'clock. We've made it to the 1 o'clock hour, folks. Thanks for tuning in to the night shift. I'm Angie Komar. I'll take you all the way up to 6 a.m. with your favorites from way back when and the hits of today. Dion coming up. Waylon Jennings. And right now it is Tommy James and the Shondells.

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Here's a look at your weatherology forecast. A flood watch continues until 6 p.m. Thursday night. Thunderstorms likely overnight, otherwise cloudy skies expected. Lows level off around 66, southerly winds 5 to 10 miles per hour. Thunderstorms likely Wednesday, daytime highs approaching 73, cloudy skies expected. From the Weatherology Weather Center, I'm meteorologist Paul Frombly on 100.9 KCLY. Right now, it's 70 degrees.

That song takes me back to high school. That is The Motels with Only the Lonely. And Frankie Goes to Hollywood before that with Relax, Don't Do It. Don't You Dare Do It. 132 here on KCLY. More music on the way includes Roseanne Cash, Otis Redding, and Ed Sheeran. Here is Barry Manilow, When I Wanted You.

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Here's a look at your weatherology forecast. A flood watch continues until 6 p.m. Thursday night. Thunderstorms likely overnight, otherwise cloudy skies expected. Lows level off around 66, southerly winds 5 to 10 miles per hour. Thunderstorms likely Wednesday, daytime highs approaching 73, cloudy skies expected. From the Weatherology Weather Center, I'm meteorologist Paul Trombley on 100.9 KCLY. Right now, it's 70 degrees.

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Sounds like home. 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

That is Jay and the Americans. Come a little bit closer. Bob Pablo Cruz before that. What you gonna do? Rolling Stones at the top of the 2 o'clock hour with Beast of Burden. It is 2:10, and I've got more of your favorites lined up, ready to go, taking you all the way up to 6 o'clock. Have a weather update headed your way shortly, so stay tuned. I have Rick Springfield right now on

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Here's a look at your weatherology forecast. A flood watch continues until 6 p.m. tomorrow night. Thunderstorms likely overnight, otherwise cloudy skies expected. Lows level off around 66, southerly winds 5 to 10 miles per hour. Cloudy skies again Wednesday, thunderstorms likely, high temperatures reach up to 73. From the Weatherology Weather Center, I'm meteorologist Paul Frobley on 100.9 KCLY. Currently, it's 70 degrees.

0: news this hour from Town Hall. I'm John Scott. Consumer confidence down sharply this month.
1: The conference board's lead index fell more than 6.5 points from August. The board's chief economist, Dana Peterson, said the index deteriorated notably in September following 2 months of softening. The survey noted September's surge in gas prices and ongoing geopolitical tensions as factors in the drop in confidence across nearly all age and income groups. Consumer appraisals of business conditions also turned negative for the first time in 2 years. I'm at Mattinson.
0: President Trump promising that his government wouldn't limit the development of artificial intelligence, even as top executives of AI firms that have called for delays convene in Washington.
2: President Trump is continuing to throw his support behind AI. He unveiled the AI-powered America.gov today, which aims to make it easier for Americans to interact with the federal government.
3: We're putting power and control back into the hands of the people, right where it belongs.
2: He said some services that used to take months to take care of can now be done in just a few clicks. It's described as a centralized portal for federal information. I'm Wendy Swanson.
0: Bands of rain continuing to sweep across the U.S. Southwest, causing desert rivers to surge and usually dry arroyos to rage with floodwater. Wide swaths of the U.S. Southwest under flood watches as the complex system of tropical weather spread northeast from Mexico, with Polo as the main event. In the southeastern corner of Arizona, flooding and damage to access roads reported. Secretary of War Pete Hegseth expected to announce deep cuts to the military's top brass. Hegseth will call for a 20% reduction to the number of positions reserved for admirals and generals at the Pentagon during his State of the Force address from Quantico, Virginia Marine Corps Base Wednesday. More at townhall.com.
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7: 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We're moving right through, and I hope you're enjoying the songs from yesteryear to this year on KCLY. 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
2: Here's a look at your weatherology forecast. A flood watch continues until 6 p.m. tomorrow night. Overcast overnight with storms likely. Lows around 66. Winds out of the south, 5 to 10 miles per hour. Thunderstorms likely Wednesday. Daytime highs approaching 74. Overcast skies. From the Weatherology Weather Center, I'm meteorologist Paul Trombley on 100.9 KCLY. Right now, 70.

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Sounds like home. 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

was ZZ Top and Carl Douglas before that with Kung Fu Fighting. Welcome to the 3 o'clock hour. Glad you're with me on the night shift. I'm Angie Komar. I'm going to be here till 6 a.m. And I hope you'll stay up with me. I've got Colby Calais coming up, the Little River Band, and Stephanie Mills. Here's Sheryl Crow with Steve.

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Here's a look at your weatherology forecast. A flood watch continues until 6 p.m. tomorrow night. Overcast overnight with storms likely. Lows around 66. Winds out of the south, 5 to 10 miles per hour. Thunderstorms likely Wednesday. Daytime highs approaching 74. Overcast skies. From the Weatherology Weather Center, I'm meteorologist Paul Trombley on 100.9 KCLY. Right now, 70.

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1: News this hour from Town Hall. I'm John Scott. President Trump hosting tech executives at the White House as they sign a document to agree on AI, artificial intelligence standards. More from Laura Winters.
2: The president standing outside the White House, surrounded by House Speaker Mike Johnson, Elon Musk, Meta's Mark Zuckerberg, and AI leaders as he speaks with reporters about the new agreement.
3: I believe they're going to be used for the good, and when they're not, we're going to be able to nab them. But there's going to be a tremendous self-policing aspect.
2: President Trump is also gearing up to name an AI czar. Laura Winters reporting.
1: Former special counsel Jack Smith spending more than 4 hours testifying on Capitol Hill.
4: Former special counsel Jack Smith was grilled by Republicans on Capitol Hill Tuesday during his testimony before the Senate Judiciary Committee.
5: I made those decisions without regard to President Trump's political association, activities, beliefs, or candidacy in the 2024 presidential election.
4: Republicans have long maintained Smith used possibly illegal tactics while investigating President Trump's alleged efforts to challenge the results of the 2020 election. In his opening statement, Smith said the charges against President Trump were the result of the evidence. That's politics. I'm Brad Siegel.
1: Police say a potential new ransom note in the kidnapping of 84-year-old Nancy Guthrie, not credible.
6: The Pima County Sheriff's Department released a statement on Tuesday. The mother of Today Show co-host Savannah Guthrie was abducted from her Tucson area home in early February, sparking a massive search alongside several unconfirmed and fraudulent demands. Officials have declined to release details regarding the contents of the latest note. Police said they will continue to review reported messages for credibility. In Phoenix, I'm Mark Mayfield.
1: Wall Street will see several big economic updates this week to help gauge where inflation is headed. More on these stories from townhall.com.
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Chicken Can on Bruno Mars, that's for sure. And Bruce Hornsby on the Range before that with Way It Is. 3:37, and we do have a weather forecast headed your way shortly. And, of course, more of your favorites from way back when, the current hits. Commodores are on the way, and Murray, and here's Nora Jones with Lone Star. Lone.

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Here's a look at your weatherology forecast. A flood watch continues until 6 p.m. tomorrow night. Overcast overnight with storms likely. Lows around 66. Winds out of the south, 5 to 10 miles per hour. Thunderstorms likely Wednesday. Daytime highs approaching 74. Overcast skies. From the Weatherology Weather Center, I'm meteorologist Paul Trombley on 100.9 KCLY. Right now, it's 70 degrees.

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That is the Everly Brothers asking, when will I be loved? That's what I want to know. 4 o'clock here on your Wednesday morning. Thanks for joining me on the night shift. I'm Angie Komar. I'll be here till 6 a.m. And I've got Mike and the Mechanics on the way, Jerry Butler, and here's Elton John on KCLY.

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1: Here's a look at your weatherology forecast. A flood watch continues until 6 p.m. tomorrow night. Overcast overnight with storms likely. Lows around 66. Winds out of the south, 5 to 10 miles per hour. Thunderstorms likely Wednesday. Daytime highs approaching 74. Overcast skies. From the Weatherology Weather Center, I'm meteorologist Paul Trombley on 100.9 KCLY. Right now, it's 70 degrees.

turns slowly. It's hard to say that I'd rather stay awake when I'm asleep, because my dreams are bursting.

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2: News this hour from townhall.com. I'm John Scott. A flood watch in effect for a dozen states across the Midwest into the plains and Southwest. Tropical moisture from Hurricane Pola fueling the flood threat through Wednesday in the Southwest and Central U.S. and across Texas, 4 to 8 inches expected in some areas. President Trump is hailing Tuesday's White House summit on artificial intelligence. The President and House Speaker Mike Johnson hosted Elon Musk, the heads of Anthropic, OpenAI, NVIDIA, and others as fears grow over the rapid advancement of AI.
3: They love our country and they love the world, and they came together and they did something that few people really, it's almost like a constitution in a way.
2: The President said AI is vital to American growth and pledged that artificial intelligence will henceforth be called super intelligence.
3: We've changed the name, Steve, officially to SI. Okay? SI, like SI, SI, instead of AI.
2: House Speaker Mike Johnson said the agreement was voluntary. A 77-year-old man convicted of killing a woman with a hammer has become the 16th person executed this year in Florida. Curtis Wilkie Bisley received the lethal injection at Florida State Prison in Stark. Convicted of the 1995 killing of Carolyn Montfort at her home south of Orlando. The number of job openings fell slightly in August.
4: The Labor Department says 7.1 million jobs were available, which is fewer than expected. The number and rate of hires was little change at 5.2 million for the month. According to the JOLTS report, the number of total separations, including quits and layoffs, were unchanged. Healthcare and social services led the way with the most job postings in August. Bob Agner reporting.
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8: Hey, thanks for hanging out with me on the night shift. 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

Here's a look at your weatherology forecast. A flood watch continues until 6 p.m. tomorrow night. Overcast overnight with storms likely. Lows around 66. Winds out of the south, 5 to 10 miles per hour. Thunderstorms likely Wednesday. Daytime highs approaching 74. Overcast skies. From the Weatherology Weather Center, I'm meteorologist Paul Trombley on 100.9 KCLY. Right now, it's 70 degrees.

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Sounds like home. 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

There's your throwback to 1992. Mary J. Blige with Real Love. We've made it to the 5 o'clock hour. Thanks for joining me on The Night Shift. I'm Angie Komar, here with you for another 60 minutes. Little Richard on the way right now. It's the Zach Brown Band with Jump Right In.

0: Can you picture the tan shoes with pink shoelaces, a polka dot vest, and a big Panama with a purple hat band? That is Dodie Stevens. Little Richard before that with Keep a Knockin'. It is 5:11, and it's time for a break. We're going to do that and check that forecast while we're at it. But stay tuned. I have Rod Stewart and Faith Hill coming up here on KCLY.
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4: Here's a look at your weatherology forecast. A flood watch continues until 6 p.m. tomorrow night. Thunderstorms likely today. Otherwise, cloudy skies expected. Daytime highs approaching 74. Winds out of the south, 5 to 10 miles per hour. Thunderstorms likely tonight. Lows dip down to about 65. Mainly cloudy skies expected. From the Weatherology Weather Center, I'm meteorologist Paul Frombly on 100.9 KCLY. Right now, it's 70 degrees.

0: Breaking news this hour from Town Hall. I'm Rich Thomason. It is finished. As of this morning, the long-running U.S. military mission in Iraq is over. The last American troops have been withdrawn.
1: The U.S. military has had troops in northern Iraq since 2014, battling ISIS as part of Operation Inherent Resolve. The terrorists were defeated in 2019, and a withdrawal plan was negotiated in 2024, with a final pullout date set for this year on September 30th. Roughly 2,500 troops have been stationed in Iraq, and only a few hundred are remaining. Iraq is set to hold a national holiday, marking the complete withdrawal of U.S. troops. I'm Mark Mayfield.
0: And later today, the Secretary of War expected to announce deep cuts to the military's top brass.
2: Reports say Secretary Hegseth will call for a 20% reduction to the number of positions reserved for admirals and generals at the Pentagon during his State of the Force address from the Quantico, Virginia Marine Corps base. Hegseth has previously referred to the cuts as less generals, more GIs. Ken Lorman reporting.
0: President Trump continuing to push back against calls for increased government regulation of and control over artificial intelligence. President says the guardrails to protect against AI misuse are already there.
3: A bad actor is going to get caught, and that's why we have the DOJ. That's why we have the FBI.
0: Hosting tech industry heavyweights, President spoke at a White House AI summit. He says America must pursue AI dominance, making sure that communist China does not take the lead. There have been road closures, evacuations, and high-water rescues across parts of Arizona and New Mexico. What's left of the former Hurricane Polo is drenching the Southwest after pounding Mexico's Baja California Peninsula. On Wall Street this morning, the Dow futures are 77 points higher. While the NASDAQ futures are down a fraction, S&P futures better by 8 points. More on these stories, townhall.com.
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5: All right, I'm back with you on the night shift. Thanks for joining me on KCLY. I'm Angie Komar, and moving right through, I've got Sister Sledge coming up. But first, we're going to hear from Eric Clapton. This is

0: Flash Cadillac there with Did You Boogie? And Sister Sledge before that with We Are Family. Time is 5:37, and that's going to do it for me. My time with you has come to an end. Thanks so much for hanging out with me overnight. I sure do appreciate you tuning in to 100.9 FM. I'll be back this evening at 11 o'clock. We do have a coach's show coming your way at 10 o'clock tonight, but I'll be back here on the night shift at 11. I have a few more songs taking you up to 6 o'clock, and I'm going to leave you with this parting thought. I'm never using online dating again. Last guy said he lived in a gated community. Prison. He meant prison.
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3: Here's a look at your weatherology forecast. A flood watch continues until 6 p.m. tomorrow night. Thunderstorms likely today. Otherwise, cloudy skies expected. Daytime highs approaching 74. Winds out of the south, 5 to 10 miles per hour. Thunderstorms likely tonight. Lows dip down to about 65. Mainly cloudy skies expected. From the Weatherology Weather Center, I'm meteorologist Paul Frombly on 100.9 KCLY. Right now, it's 70 degrees.

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And that is a midweek Wednesday morning. Good morning, Rocky Dunnigan with you. And looking at a forecast today that continued rain. The flood watch will continue in effect through tomorrow night. We're seeing rains still moving across the KCLY community this morning. Primarily this morning, it's kind of moving in from Lincoln County toward Ottawa, Saline County toward Dickinson County. Did check the rain gauge just a moment ago. We're at, right at 1 inch of rain thus far. But widespread heavy rains are expected. Strong to severe weather is kind of an outside possibility. It's mainly the heavy rains that are going to continue through the forecast. The high today is going to reach around 74. Showers, maybe thunderstorms, 90% chance. 70% chance overnight.

60% chance through tomorrow and tomorrow evening as well. Turning sunny on Friday, high of only 68 degrees. Currently, the temperature at 69, the high today 74, cloudy throughout, and rain expected at 100.

It's the Babies featuring John Waits. Back on my feet again. We the Kingdom with Holy Water before that. Tim McGraw's on the way. This is Mariah Carey, Dream Lover, 100.9.

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1: Motion goes for him, still for the Tigers. They'll pitch to him right side. Breaks one tackle, gets out in the flat. It's a great block from Chase Urban to the 15, the 10, 5, touchdown Tigers! Chase Urban kick block. Darren Mumfield takes it to the house, and the Tigers on top 6-0.
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6: Right at 1 inch of rain in the KCLY rain gauge from this past 24 hours. And the most we've really seen, well, actually, Marshall County Summerfield reporting 1.60 inches. And then quite a bit of rain in Saline County, over 1 inch of rain. More to come, of course, with the flood watch in effect through Thursday night at 6 p.m. That flood watch continues. Radar right now, not a lot of rain in the KCLY community, but some stuff moving into Ottawa County and Cloud County. County and Dickinson County as well. Rain expected through today and overnight and through tomorrow as well. The high today is 74. Right now it is 69 degrees here on a midweek Wednesday morning. Be looking back at this date in history in just a few. Right now, Michael Jackson, title cut from the album Bad, KCLY.

0: from the movie Armageddon. That is Aerosmith. Don't want to miss a thing. Right now, we look back at this date in history being brought to you by Blue Valley Technologies.
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0: Back at this date in history, it is the September 30th, final day of the month on this midweek Wednesday. We start in 1841. The stapler was patented by Samuel Slocum on this date. 1960, Yabba Dabba Doo, the Flintstones debuted on ABC television. 1984, CBS premiered Murder, She Wrote, Angela Lansbury starring. And in 1992, Royals' George Brett gets four hits to become the 18th player to hit the 3,000 hit mark. Also today, it is birthdays for Angie Dickinson from Policewoman, 95 today. Johnny Mathis turns 91. Barry Williams from the Brady Bunch, 72. Fran Drescher, 69. Crystal Bernard from Wings, 65 years old. Eric Stoltz turns 65. Tony Hale from Arrested Development and Veep, 56. Jenna Elfman is 55 from Greg and Dharma. T-Pain turns 42. And Trevor Lawrence, the Jacksonville Jaguars quarterback, is 27 today. Music note, 1978, Kiss You All Over by Exile hit number one. It was a September 30th.

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5: Now time for the market recap for this Tuesday, September 29th. December corn down 1 at 522, March down half at 536, and May down half at 543. December Kansas City wheat down 2 3/4 at 743. March down 2 at 755 3/4, and May down 1 1/4 at 761. December Chicago wheat up 4 at 692 3/4, March up 3 1/2 at 707, and May up 2 1/4 at 713 1/2. November soybeans up 9 1/2 at 1297 3/4, January up 9 3/4 at 1312 3/4, and March up 9 1/2 at 1321 1/2. October soybean meal down 160 at 360.10. December down 40 cents at 359. And January down 80 cents at 359.10. October soybean oil up 74 at 67.85. December up 70 at 68.36. And January up 74 at 68.58. In the livestock futures, October live cattle down 22 at 217.22, December unchanged at 220.80, and February down 2 at 222.92. October feeder cattle up 175 at 333.65, November up 162 at 330.90. And January up 142 at 323.40. October lean hogs up 112 at 79.37. December up 130 at 69.70. And February up 125 at 70.62. In the oil futures, West Texas crude down 3.19 at 89.41. Gasoline down 5 cents at 3.28. And heating oil up 14 cents at 490. And that's been the market recap for this Tuesday, September 29th. I'm Lexi Bates.
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5: Now time for the local closing grain report for this Tuesday, September 29th. Central Valley Ag of Clay Center, wheat down 3 at 666, corn down 1 at 467, milo down 1 at 432, soybeans up 10 at 1228, Homestead Grain of Wakefield, wheat down 3 at 666, corn down 1 at 467, soybeans up 10 at 1228, Central Valley Ag of Leonardville, wheat down 3 at 666, corn down 1 at 462, milo down 1 at 427, soybeans up 10 at 1223, Central Valley Ag of Greenleaf, wheat down 3 at 666, corn down 1 at 472, milo down 1 at 427, soybeans up 10 at 1233, Lippert Grain of Green, wheat up 3 at 657, corn down 1 at 468, milo down 1 at 433, soybeans up 10 at 1229. Farmers Co-op of Morganville, wheat down 3 at 666, corn down 1 at 467, milo down 1 at 407, soybeans down 11 at 1227. MKC of Longford, wheat down 3 at 663, corn down 1 at 459, milo down 1 at 436, soybeans up 10 at 1240. Farmers Cooperative Hanover Branch, wheat down 3 at 688, corn down 1 at 479, milo down 1 at 445, soybeans up 10 at 1243. Concordia Terminal, wheat down 3 at 681, corn down 1 at 477, milo down 1 at 442, soybeans up 10 at 1238. Bungay of Abilene, wheat down 2 at 722, corn down 1 at 482, milo down 1 at 457, soybeans up 20 at 1263, 80 milling of Abilene, wheat unchanged at 738. And that's been the local closing grain report for this Tuesday, September 29th. I'm Lexi Bates.
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0: Continues to move into the area as we see those showers continuing today through tonight through tomorrow. Flood watch continues in effect until tomorrow evening at 6 p.m. They're talking 2 to 3 inches widespread and up to 5-6 inches in some areas. So do be aware. Showers and thunderstorms very likely. The high today 74. Right now humidity 99%. Light breeze and a temperature at 68 degrees, a high of 74, clouds and rain on tap throughout today, through tomorrow. The flood watch continues till tomorrow evening. News on the way at 7 o'clock leading us there. We got music on the way from Def Leppard coming up, the Marshall Tucker Band, and right now a classic from Boston, More Than a Feeling, 100.9.

Having you hang out with us at KCLY? Well, it's like... Thanks for hanging out with us at KCLY.

0: 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Sounds like home. 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

0: And now the daily news drop. To Wall Street, the market's all down in trading on Tuesday. The Dow loses 130. The S&P drops 10 points. And the NASDAQ ends at a minus 22. Consumer confidence hitting a 12-year low in September, according to new conference board data. Spiking gas prices weighing heavily on American consumers, leading fewer consumers to make those big purchases like cars, homes, and appliances. The decline in confidence held true across age, income, and region. Meanwhile, job openings dropping to 7.1 million in August, suggesting per economist Tuan Nguyen that we will experience a period of stagflation light for the rest of the year, end quote. The White House launching America.gov, an AI-powered front door for finding federal information and completing services through a conversational interface. The site was produced by National Design Studio, a new government agency led by the co-founder of Airbnb. The site has been lauded for overcoming a maze of 29,000 websites. Now online, but some functions won't work until the year 2027. Now to another setback for Boeing. The 737 MAX program has been delayed by the FAA, pending certification of the 737 MAX 10, this time because of a newly identified software problem. Boeing says pilots could temporarily lose access to automated guidance after a missed approach. The company is working on a software fix, I'm told, but the FAA says it will not certify the MAX 10 until regulators are satisfied with the solution. Meantime, Boeing shares down on Wall Street falling 7%. Natural diamonds have fallen to their lowest prices in 20 years as the industry struggles with weaker demand and growing competition from those lab-grown stones. Natural diamond wholesale prices are down roughly 30 to 40% from their peak in 2021. Target is now reducing prices on nearly 2,000 items across home, apparel, and accessories as the retailer competes with Walmart for budget-conscious shoppers ahead of the critical Christmas shopping season. Already this year, both Target and Walmart have marked down thousands of products as more Americans struggle to pay for essential items like gas and groceries. The Trump administration is moving to automatically enroll millions of American children in those Trump accounts. The Treasury Department says more than 60 million children under the age of 18 could eventually have accounts created for them, eliminating the need for parents to initially sign them up. Trump accounts are tax-advantaged investment accounts that put money into broad U.S. stock market funds. Children born between January 1, 2025 and December 31, 2028 are also eligible for a one-time $1,000 government contribution. Parents can contribute additional money with the account belonging to the child and generally converting to traditional IRA rules once they turn 18. The automatic enrollment process could begin as early as October 1st. The goal here is to get more American children investing early and over time accumulate for big purchases like college, a car, or a house. McDonald's wants your kids back. The largest restaurant chain in America is upgrading its play places as part of an $8.5 billion investment. And Mickey D's isn't stopping there. The chain plans to remodel restaurants, add color to their dining rooms, and open up their kitchens. The colorful indoor playgrounds were once a major part of the McDonald's experience, but many disappeared during the pandemic and years of restaurant redesign. Free chips and salsa, getting harder to find. Industry publication El Restaurant reviewed 50 Mexican restaurant menus and found nearly one-third now charge for chips and salsa, and customers have noticed. Restaurants are reporting pushback from diners accustomed to free chips and salsa. Owners say it costs to produce the appetizer, and they can no longer absorb the cost anymore. Nearly half of American office workers are now building a backup plan just in case their current job goes sideways. A new Tucker Research poll for career training company Triple 10 finds 77% of those workers have already started preparing. The biggest reasons? Workers want to do something they actually enjoy, find a less stressful lifestyle, or add new job skills. I'm Jeff Vaughn. That's your Daily News Drop.
1: It's Trish Sloboda with KCLY, and it's just after 7, and it's time to take a look at your news across the state. 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Fitch Ratings has upgraded Kansas's credit outlook from stable to positive while maintaining the state's AA credit rating. The upgrade is the second positive outlook change for Kansas this year. Moody's also moved the state's outlook to positive in May. Fitch cited stronger financial reserves and improved budget practices as reasons for the change. The agency pointed to Kansas building a $2 billion rainy day fund, reducing debt, using one-time money for one-time expenses, and closing the bank of KDOT. The state says the improved outlook reflects several years of stronger financial management under Governor Laura Kelly. Kansas has received several positive credit actions in recent years. S&P improved the state's credit outlook in 2023, and Fitch assigned Kansas a AA rating in 2024. The latest Fitch decision comes after years of credit concerns, including rating downgrades by S&P in 2014 and 2016. Some Wichita City Council members say they want to prevent local police from cooperating with federal immigration officers. Roger Normer with the Kansas News Service has more from a protest in Wichita Tuesday night.
2: Council members Joseph Shepard, Mike Hoheisel, and Maggie Ballard spoke at an ACLU protest against partnerships known as 287G agreements. Wichita currently does not have an agreement for local officers to assist U.S. Immigration and Customs Enforcement. The council members say they plan to submit a resolution to prohibit such an agreement. They say the agreements cause distrust between local police and immigrant communities. Using a Spanish translator, Shepard told the crowd that immigrants belong in Wichita.
3: We see you.
4: Debemos.
3: We hear you.
4: Le escuchamos.
3: We believe you.
4: Creemos en
3: you
4: usted.
3: Are one of us.
4: Usted es parte de nosotros.
2: 10 Kansas cities have 287G agreements with ICE. For the Kansas News Service, I'm Roger Nomer in Wichita.
1: Yesterday was the first day of a legal challenge to a new Kansas law that requires transgender people to use identification and restrooms that align with the sex they were assigned at birth. State House reporter Zach Boblett has the latest from the day's proceedings inside a Douglas County courtroom.
5: Transgender Kansans worry the new law forces a public outing, requiring them to publicly identify as their sex assigned at birth. A transgender man who took the stand says he was outed in public at the Division of Vehicles when a staff member loudly asked questions about him having to change his gender marker under the new law. The state maintains that he has no right to privacy under the Kansas Constitution and that social media posts from a decade ago reveal he already outed himself as transgender. Court proceedings are expected to wrap up at the end of the week. For the Kansas News Service, I'm Zach Boblett in Lawrence.
1: The Kansas Bureau of Investigation is investigating an officer-involved incident in Kansas City, Kansas, that injured a police officer and a suspect. The incident began early Tuesday when a suspect fled a traffic stop and ran over an officer's foot. Police later located the suspect's vehicle in a business parking lot on State Avenue. Officers ordered the suspect out of the vehicle, but he ran. Two officers caught up with him and a physical struggle followed. According to preliminary information, the suspect grabbed an officer's firearm. The officer used a knife and stabbed the suspect multiple times, while another officer struck him with a baton. The suspect eventually released the firearm and was handcuffed. Both the suspect and officer were taken to KU Medical Center. The officer was treated and released. The suspect was in stable condition and is expected to survive. The suspect faces charges with additional charges possible. The KBI investigation remains ongoing. And that was a look at your news across the state. Don't go anywhere. I'll be back with your local news.
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1: 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On October 3rd, the 6th annual Ian Roteman Memorial Softball Tournament will be held at the Clay County Fairgrounds. The event will include a co-ed softball tournament, cornhole tournament, beer garden, concessions, and a raffle. The event is put on by Mental Health Matters, a nonprofit organization that was established after its first few years holding the tournament. The event began in honor of Ian Roteman, a 2015 CCCHS graduate who died by suicide in February of 2020. The first tournament was held that fall and has continued into 2026. Mental Health Matters is also a part of CCCIF and participated in Match Day, receiving $3,511 this year. Donations and proceeds from the tournament go to fund youth activities and therapy. There is no pre-registration requirement for cornhole. More information can be found on the Mental Health Matters Facebook page and on gatherforgoodcc.com. Today, President Abraham Lincoln will be in Marysville for one of the library's Last America 250 celebrations. Mandy Cook, Marysville Public Library Director, explains Kevin Wood's presentation.
10: Mr. Wood has performed this specific presentation over 1,000 times, so we are so excited to be able to bring history directly so people can interact with history face-to-face. The Abraham Lincoln story is one of great renown, so being able to speak to someone who's not only done so much research on Abraham Lincoln, about his history, about his life, but as well as his mannerisms and his speaking habits, I mean, I just think that that is a wonderful chance to really be able to immerse yourself in the times of Abraham Lincoln.
1: The new Birth of Freedom Living History presentation will cover American history from the War for Independence to the Civil War, including the turbulent years from 1854 to 1865. Cook says she would like this presentation to be a reminder to the community.
10: We would just like to share this history with the community and remind them that the history that was portrayed wasn't very long ago. It seems like it was forever ago, but it really wasn't. And I think we just, as a library, just think that we need to embrace our history in order to keep moving into the future.
1: The presentation will begin at 7 p.m. at the Lee Dam Center for Fine Art. Members of the 1st Infantry Division of Fort Riley attended the 5th Annual Gold Star Family Remembrance Ceremony last Thursday. The 1st Infantry Division Band also supported the ceremony. The ceremony, held by the Kansas Office of Veteran Services, honors service members killed in action. Fort Riley Public Affairs Liaison Kirk Hutchinson says the term Gold Star Family traces its roots to World War I, when families would display service flags with a blue star for each immediate family member serving in the U.S. Armed Forces. The blue star would be replaced with a gold star when that service member died. Gold Star Mothers and Family Day took place Sunday, September 27th, and Gold Star Spouses Day is April 5th. He says that while each community has their own recognitions, Kansas began formal statewide recognitions in 2022. A statewide memorial has since been erected on the Veterans Walkway of the State Capitol South Lawn. The oldest operating C.W. Parker carousel still in existence will operate on its original steam engine at the Dickinson County Historical Society and Museum during its 125th anniversary celebration this Saturday. Andrew Pankratz, curator of the museum, said the restoration process took decades.
11: That actually was a pretty long process. We purchased the carousel in 1976 from Brereton, Wyoming. Actually sat in storage up until 1982, until one of our local volunteers actually came in and volunteered to get the carousel in running condition. He actually had to straighten out the sweeps of the carousel that the parts hold the horses, and he had to restore the horses and the steam engine all to make it in running condition, completely restored. It took about 20 years for everything to get done on that.
1: He said preserving the type of carousel they have is important because not very many are left.
11: There's not too many of the rocking type of steam track carousel mechanism out there. There's still plenty of Parker carousel horses out there, but there's a lot of them that are no longer associated with the carousel anymore. That kind of gives the carousel riders a chance to see how the carousel would have ran 125 years ago.
1: Austin Anders, museum director, elaborated, describing the experience guests will get with the steam engine versus the electric motor.
12: On the electric motor, the way they have it set up, it runs a lot smoother. With the two-cylinder engine, you get a little bit of jerk to it, and so it kind of gives a more realistic feel when you have it on the steam engine, and you just don't see that anymore.
1: The steam engine is only run once or twice a year, according to Anders, making the 120th anniversary a unique opportunity to experience it. And that's your news across the KCLY community. If you have any news tips that you think would make a good story, submit them to regional@kclyradio.com.
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1: Services for 78-year-old John Heisterman will be held at 10:30 a.m. Friday, October 2nd at Zion Lutheran Church in Lynn. Burial will follow in the Zion Lutheran Cemetery. The family will receive friends from 4 to 7 p.m. Thursday, October 1st at Ward Funeral Home in Lynn. A memorial fund has been established in John Heisterman's name for the Lynn Lutheran School Endowment Fund or the Kansas Livestock Foundation scholarships and can be sent in care of the funeral home. A celebration of life for 79-year-old John Stiggy will be held at 11 a.m. Saturday, October 3rd at Good Shepherd Lutheran Church in Washington. Memorials for John Stiggy may be made to the Ecdysis Foundation or Holistic Management International and can be sent in care of Ward Funeral Home. Graveside services for 76-year-old Michael Saunders will be held at 11 a.m. Saturday, October 3rd at the Nelson Center Cemetery in rural Hoosier. Military honors will be conducted by the U.S. State Marine Corps and local American Legion Post 76 of Concordia. Those attending are asked to bring their own chair if they need to sit. Memorials for Michael Saunders may be made to the O'Connor Animal Shelter and can be sent in care of the Shapu Bowie Funeral Home. Services for 96-year-old Esther Lahodney will be held at 2 p.m. Saturday, October 3rd at the Bachelor Serber Funeral Home in Belleville. Interment will follow at the Brantford Covenant Church Cemetery. Visitation and viewing will be from 9 a.m. to 2 p.m., with family greeting friends from 12:30 to 2 prior to services. Memorials for Esther Lahodney may be made to O'Connor Animal Shelter and left in care of the funeral home. A visitation for 81-year-old Nicholas Kondratief will be held from 4 to 7 p.m., Thursday, October 8th, at Neil Schwensen Rook Funeral Home. Memorials may be made to the Nicholas Kondratief Memorial Fund and can be sent in care of the funeral home.
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1: 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And on Friday, there will be a retirement party for Kenneth Shivers and his 15 years of service to the Street and Refuse Department in Clay Center from 2 to 4 p.m. And on Monday, Township and Precinct Committee men and women will meet at 6 p.m. at the Clay County Museum for reorganization of the Clay County Republican Central Committee. Representatives Bill Bloom and Pat Proctor will be in attendance. And that was a look at your KCLY community calendar. 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
24: Good morning. It is time to look at your KCLY weather forecast on this midweek Wednesday morning. Rain continues to move into and through the KCLY community, and as you know, expect that to be taking place through the remainder of today, overnight, and through tomorrow as well. Flood watch is in effect until 6 p.m. tomorrow night. 74 for a high today with cloudy skies and no showers likely. Same overnight. It'll be a low dropping down to 65 this evening. As we look ahead toward the weekend, tomorrow a high of 71 with rain very likely into tomorrow night. It'll be a low of 52 Thursday night. Friday's high, 68 with sunshine, 71 Saturday, and then 73 on Sunday. Currently at KCLY, humidity 99%. Winds are south at about 5 miles per hour. The temperature, 69 degrees. Rainfall here at the studios as of 7 a.m. this morning. It was right at 1 inch of rain, but again, more rain is moving through. Other 7 a.m. reports included from Wakefield, 7100s. Just southwest of Morganville, inch 92, 12 miles northeast of Clay Center, an inch 80. Reports also coming in from Concordia, 5300s. Reports also from, Jamestown, 6600s. Those are from Cloud County, of course. Dickinson County, Chapman reporting 70 hundredths of an inch. Gary County, Junction City, 6600s. Moving over to Marshall County, we had reports coming in of just over 2 inches in Frankfort, an inch 99, Blue Rapids, Summerfield, an inch 60, Oquito, an inch 26, and then north of Marysville, an inch and a quarter. Ottawa County, reports coming in from Minneapolis, an inch 20, Ada with 52 hundredths, Longford in Ottawa County, an inch 45, Minneapolis, inch 26. Reports from Republic County, 1 inch in Belleville, 9600s in Agenda. In Riley County, just west of Riley, an inch and a half. Also reports in Riley, 90 hundredths. Manhattan, 5500ths of an inch. And then from Washington County, we had reports in Greenleaf, an inch 78. That's just southeast. Clifton, an inch 28. Moraville, an inch 40. Hanover, an inch 34. And again, more rain is very likely to continue across the KCLY community. Today's high 74 with clouds and rain in that forecast.
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24: 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It's being brought to you today by CenterPoint Seeds. What an atmosphere last night. Clifton Clyde High School, Valley Heights Mustangs. Volleyball action here on KCLY saw two three-setters. It was first the Clifton Clyde Lady Eagles that would take set number one in the varsity match, 25-21. Valley Heights then responded with a 25-23 second set win, and Clifton Clyde rolled in set number three, 25-15. There were also C-team matches that went to three sets. It was Valley Heights winning that. They also won the JV match in two sets. Then the varsity took the court again, and it would be Clifton Clyde striking first once more, 25-19 winning set one. But then Valley Heights bounced back with a 25-18 victory, and in a back-and-forth set three, it's the Lady Mustangs coming out on top, 25-20. So a split last night in the Twin Valley League. And again, our thanks to our sponsors giving us a chance to follow Clifton Clyde Valley Heights volleyball last night, and to the Lady Eagles and Eagle administration for having us on hand at Clifton Clyde High School. Also from the Twin Valley League last night, the Lynn Lady Bulldogs, who are number one ranked in 1A Division 2, although they've now moved up to Division 1. The new rankings, I think, will be coming out today. But Lynn undefeated on the season. They beat Axtell and Blue Valley in straight sets. Now remember Blue Valley, who pushed Lynn to a 28-26 second set, also state ranked, also though moving up to Division 1. They also beat Axtell last night in a 28-26, 20-25, 25-20 three-setter. In Frankfort, it was the Wildcats falling to Centralia in two and to Washington County in straight sets. Hanover was at home. They beat Donovan West, and they beat Onega. Hanover, of course, second-ranked in the state in 1A Division 2. Riley County is state-ranked in 3A. They went to Hiawatha and played a best-of-five match and won it in three straights. The Wakefield Lady Bombers in action last night went on the road to Rural Vista and took a loss. It was also the Lady Tigers continuing their impressive run. They are state-ranked third in Class 4A and swept an NCKL matchup against Marysville last night, winning in two over Marysville, 25-12, 25-14. And 25-11, 25-14. Also during that match last night, Addie Platson, a senior, reached 1,000 digs in her high school career. Congratulations on a great feat as they continue to make big marks in high school volleyball in Class 4A. In fact, we'll have Lady Tiger volleyball on the air this coming Tuesday when they travel to Concordia. Coming up this weekend, it is a Friday night with the Clay Center Tigers on the road. They head to Abilene in an NCKL matchup. Cats have a bye week, and the Wildcats will be back at it. A 2:30 kickoff against Houston October 10th. And the Chiefs, who are 3-0 to start the season, will be back at it this Sunday afternoon. It's a mid-afternoon kickoff, 3:25. Pre-game coverage begins at 2 p.m. Look at sports on a midweek Wednesday morning, brought to you by CenterPoint Seeds.
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6: 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You both had a bad day, and yeah, you commiserate together. 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But I think the thing that I think about more than the list, because I know I'm a list person too, I am learning to get out of the list. And this is part of dialectical behavioral therapy and mindfulness, and that is being present. 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It grounds people. And I am learning that in the midst of the frenzy of the shorts, what's more important is my presence than how we look to the school, how we look, how he looks in the midst of this.
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0: 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Here's Rocky Downing.
1: There are probably more incidents to find uncivilized civilization than the civilized acts that take place. But what are the ones that really get to everyone? The most uncivilized thing that people do in public? Well, if you guessed wear pajama pants, you're right. According to a survey, all you people who leave the house in pajama pants need to knock it off. It was number one on the list. Also on that list, talking loudly on a speakerphone. Yeah, keep your conversation private. We don't need to hear all the gory details. Playing videos or music without headphones happens in a lot of different places. In the gym might be as frustrating as anywhere. They make earbuds and earphones for a reason. Also making the list of most uncivilized things we do in public, stopping with a shopping cart in the center of the aisle so no other cart can pass through from either direction. Or how about standing right in front of the elevator door so people inside cannot step out? You're lurking right in their face. And near the top of the list, letting your dog do his business on a neighbor's lawn and walking away without even acting like you were picking it up. Let's be civilized today and have a wonderful Wednesday. I'm Rocky Downing.

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0: Doing the Walk of Life, it's Dire Straits, Crosby, Stills, and Nash. Before that was Southern Cross, DC Talk, and John Mellencamp, all in a midweek Wednesday morning. 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
0: The Kansas Sports Spotlight takes a shine on Kansas Jayhawk Community College Conference volleyball. 9 teams are ranked nationally in Division I and Division II. Of the 8 ranked teams, 4 are ranked in the top 8, which includes 3 of the top 7 teams in NJCAA Division II Volleyball Top 25. Cowley College, Johnson County continue to hold the number 2 and 3 spots in the rankings. Kansas City, Kansas Community College moves up 2 spots following a 3-win week. KCK is now ranked number 7 in the nation. And Neosho County checks in at number 12 in the Division II rankings in the NJCAA Volleyball. In the Division I rankings, Dodge City, with a 5-set victory over Colby, moves the Conquistadors up in the rankings to number 8, the highest-ranked KJCCC volleyball team in Division I. They also swept Cloud County on the road to take over the top spot in the volleyball standings in conference at 18-5. Colby, with the loss to Dodge City, drops 4 spots to 11th in the latest poll, while Barton is 18th-ranked. Hutchinson checks in at 20th-ranked position. 9 teams from the Kansas Jayhawk Community College Conference volleyball programs, Division I and II, in the top 25 nationally in the Kansas Sports Spotlight.
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0: This weekend is another chance to see Heart of the Beast at the Rex Theater in Clay Center. After surviving a plane crash, a former Special Forces soldier finds himself trapped in the Alaskan wilderness with his combat dog. 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
4: KCLY. Rain continues to move across the area, and heavy rains in eastern Clay County and much of Riley County is moving to the north and northeast pretty quickly, but then there's more waves that are going to be rolling in as the day moves along. That flood watch does continue through tomorrow night, as I'm sure you're well aware of by now. 69 degrees right now, 74, and clouds and rain in the forecast for the afternoon. Well, Ella Langley continues to ride the wave. Choosing Texas, now 24 total weeks at number one on the Billboard Hot 100. That is now the longest run in the chart's history, passing Mariah Carey's All I Want for Christmas Is You. Now, the holiday season could likely put Mariah back in front, but it's quite an incredible run for Ella Langley. Choosing Texas, 100.9.

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2: 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Coming up on the calendar this Saturday, the American Legion Post 235 annual bike, car, tractor show is taking place. It's part of the Fall Festival in Greenleaf. That's coming up this Saturday. The Branford Covenant Church Community Choir is starting rehearsals for a new Christmas cantata. That'll begin this Sunday at 6 p.m. at the church. Any interested area singers are welcome to be a part of the choir. Also, Clay Center Middle School and High School is having a teaching as a career class benefiting students in need in USD 379. And they're asking for gently used and new costumes, all sizes needed. Please no makeup, weapons, or blood gore. It'll be October 1st, so tomorrow through November 6th. Drop-off donations at several different locations throughout Clay Center, including the different schools in the area. Birthdays around the KCLY community. Happy birthday wishes going out today to Brady Frederick. Brayman, happy birthday. Also to Harrison Heigl and Amber Beaver, Hunter DeMars. Also, happy birthdays to Dana Rickley, Matt Burns, and Keith Manning. And if you're celebrating, we will hope that you have a wonderful Wednesday as well. Your calendar, it is September 30th.
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4: 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And she

0: rowed her way to work this morning, Jamie Bloom.
1: In a boat?
0: In a boat. Row, row, row your boat.
1: Yeah. It's that kind of day. It is.
0: They're pretty spot on with the forecast this time.
1: Really were. Definitely were. All right, we start off this morning with tires from a Ford Ranger. They're size 255/70R15s. 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Bought for $500. 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In Clay Center, 785-447-9274. 447-9274.
0: Number here, 632-3771, to bring something on today's show.
1: Looking for someone to brush out a 75-pound Old English sheepdog. He got into some small stick tights on his body and around his face, so they need somebody to bathe and brush him out by early tomorrow. They can bring him anywhere. 785-223-1733 is that number. 223-1733.
0: Poor fella.
1: I know, right?
0: Here's a Delta drill press, universal metal stand with wheels, Delta mortising attachment, and drill bits. $240. 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
1: 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In Longford, 785-479-6936. 479-6936.
0: Americans check their smartphones 96 times a day.
1: Oh, sadly enough, that's probably true.
0: Once every 10 minutes. You know, checking it, though, is just looking at maybe your watch or just opening up your screen so that it shows you if you have a message is one thing. It's actually diving in and opening it up and really looking at what's there is another thing. So if it's just the...
1: Either way, it's too much.
0: It's too much. Yeah.
1: Yeah, it really is.
0: If we could diffuse from the device, we would be so much better
1: off. I think that needs to be a trend. I'm not hoping it is.
0: Yes.
1: Here are 11 men's shirts. 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
0: Malamars are back. Are you a Malamar fan?
1: Is that a chocolate bar?
0: It is.
1: You know, I just had one of those just in recent years. I had a friend who bought one for me, and I had never even
0: I don't think I've had one before. It's a crunchy graham cracker with fluffy marshmallow topping and a dark chocolate coating. It's been around 113 years.
1: I think we found it in some sort of a souvenir shop where they had vintage candy.
0: Okay.
1: And she said, oh, you've got to try this. Have you ever had one? And it was good.
0: They only come out in September for a short time, limited time. They say the wanting of the months they don't produce it helps their sales.
1: Right.
0: And they have other candies that they make that the assembly line just won't let them do it year round. So anyway, wasn't Malamar, this is going deep. So when Harry Met Sally, do they talk about Malamars?
1: I don't remember.
0: I feel like Billy Crystal.
1: You might. Something about you might be right. We'll have to look that up.
0: More of Listeners Classified is on the way.
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4: Netflix is releasing the documentary about Matthew Perry.
5: Yeah.
4: The one about Matthew Perry is what the documentary is actually titled. Mm-hmm. So it's coming out October 27th. If you were a fan, it's about 3 years since he died.
5: Has it been that long?
4: Due to that drug overdose.
5: Mm-hmm.
4: Also, Charlie Sheen and Martin Sheen are teaming up for a comedy series.
5: Oh, yeah?
4: Looks interesting. Martin plays his dad. Charlie is a frivolous, wild dude. Imagine that, him playing someone of that nature. But he's got two daughters, and when he meets one of his daughter's boyfriends that's his same age, things kind of fall into place that it's just not exactly how things should be going. So
5: this sounds good.
4: I think
5: actually,
4: so.
5: Actually, this sounds, perfect for them.
4: Uh-huh.
5: Mm-hmm. Let's see. Here is the Remington Nylon 66 in Mohawk Brown, 19-inch barrel. Very good condition. 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Call for info in Washington, 785-747-7480.
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4: Well, the rain keeps on a rolling. There is more rain all day long and tonight and again tomorrow. There's been some question about severe weather. Mainly, they're talking about 2 to 4 inches widespread and then 6 inches and more in some areas throughout this period. Hmm. We had an inch as of 7 o'clock this morning.
5: Okay.
4: And that, I think around 2 inches in Frankfort was the most that I saw in the KCLY community. Some are asking if there's severe weather. They kind of talk about all this rain and the flood watch till six tomorrow night. And then it's almost an afterthought, but a few strong to severe thunderstorms could occur this afternoon and evening, capable of producing damaging winds and maybe tornadoes. So,
5: okay.
4: But it doesn't seem like there's very high confidence because they haven't contacted us. There's been no webinar.
5: Right. Yeah. Usually if they're truly concerned about it, they will. Yeah.
4: So take that for what it's worth. But,
5: right.
4: At least that possibility could be out there. High of 74 with the clouds and rain. Right now the temperature at 69 degrees here on a midweek Wednesday morning. At KCLY, we hope you have a... That's not what I wanted to play. How about this one?
5: That's perfect.
4: Because we're going to find out what's for dinner Wednesday.
5: All right. I got another one of those yummy fall recipes you got to try.
4: Right on.
5: That's called a salad. You know how sometimes people call things a salad, but in reality, it's a dessert.
4: Right.
5: It's caramel apple crackle salad.
4: Oh, that's the kind of salad people can get into.
5: Exactly. Mm-hmm. It does look really good, honestly. You take some pretzels, like mini pretzels that you break up, and some chopped pecans, a little butter, and a little brown sugar. And you put those on a baking sheet and you toast them, which I think would be so good. I mean, that just would be good on its own, you know.
4: Yeah.
5: Then you're going to put a package of cream cheese, a little caramel syrup, vanilla, frozen whipped topping, and 4 cups of chopped Granny Smith apples. So it's an apple salad.
4: Right on.
5: And so you mix that apple up, you know, with that creamy sauce, and then you put in the crunchy part. That's the crackle in the crackle salad.
4: Crackle.
5: Anyway, it just looks absolutely delicious, and it's called Caramel Apple Crackle Salad. I've already put it on our Facebook page.
4: Can you tell me what a chopped pecan is?
5: A chopped pecan?
4: Did you say what did you say about
5: chopped pecans?
4: Chopped pecans.
5: Chopped pecans. Sorry, I probably ran it together when
4: no,
5: I was
4: that's
5: talking
4: all,
5: too fast.
4: All good.
5: Chopped pecans.
4: I was
5: pecans.
4: Just like, what in the world was that? What it made me think of, though, was Malamar's, which we had mentioned.
5: Right.
4: It was in When Harry Met. I looked it up.
5: Yeah.
4: And it's on New Year's Eve. They're on the phone, and he says, well, you got Dick Clark, New Year's Eve. That's tradition. Mm-hmm. You got Malamar, the greatest cookie of all time.
5: Yeah.
4: So I wasn't quite off my rocker as I thought, I guess. It's What's for Dinner Wednesday. What's it called again?
5: Caramel Apple Crackle Salad.
4: Easy for you to say.

0: You're having a day where you wonder if anybody's even thinking about you. Just remember, KCLY believes this.
1: Nobody puts baby in a corner.
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0: Megan Maroney on a midweek Wednesday morning. Before that, we had music from Aretha Franklin and Harry Connick Jr. Right now, it's News on the Way, being brought to you by Crown Over Auto Sales and Great Plains Precision Ag.
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4: Breaking news this hour from Town Hall, I'm Rich Thomason. The Fly Dubai jetliner was in the air. It was flying to Israel when it happened. Two pilots got into a fight in the cockpit. There was a stabbing.
5: Photographs now emerging on social media of at least one passenger with a bloody T-shirt. This man apparently got involved and tried to help after the co-pilot of the Fly Dubai flight reportedly stabbed the pilot in the cockpit 2.5 hours into the flight.
4: Correspondent Laura Winter says the 737 made an emergency landing in Saudi Arabia. The passengers are okay. The pilot's in the hospital. Israeli Prime Minister Netanyahu says the Saudis have now arrested the pilot who did the stabbing, who was apparently out to crash the plane full of Israelis. As of this morning, the long-running U.S. military mission in Iraq is over. The last American troops have been pulled out.
6: The U.S. military has had troops in northern Iraq since 2014, battling ISIS as part of Operation Inherent Resolve. The terrorists were defeated in 2019, and a withdrawal plan was negotiated in 2024, with a final pullout date set for this year on September 30th. Roughly 2,500 troops have been stationed in Iraq, and only a few hundred are remaining. Iraq is set to hold a national holiday, marking the complete withdrawal of U.S. troops. I'm Mark Mayfield.
4: Inflation slowed a bit last month as Americans loosened the purse strings and spent some more money. The Commerce Department says consumer prices rose 3.4% in August compared with a year earlier. That is below the 3.7% that economists had been expecting. There have been road closures, evacuations, and high water rescues across parts of Arizona and New Mexico. The remnants of former Hurricane Polo have been drenching the Southwest after pounding Mexico's Baja California Peninsula. On Wall Street, the Dow trading about 26 points higher. The Nasdaq is up 159 points. More on these stories at townhall.com.
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0: 9:90. That's Olivia Dean. 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
3: Now time for a market update for this Wednesday, September 30th. December corn up 3 1/4 at 525. March up 2 3/4 at 538 3/4. And May up 2 3/4 at 545 3/4. December Kansas City wheat down 1 3/4 at 741 1/4. March down 1 1/4 at 754 1/2. And May down 1 at 760. December Chicago wheat down 1 3/4 at 690 3/4. March down 1 3/4 at 705 1/4. And May down 1 1/2 at 712. November soybeans up 9 at 1306 3/4. January up 9 1/2 at 1322 1/4, and March up 9 at 1330 1/2. October soybean meal up 5 at 360.10, December up 5 at 364, and January up 430 at 363.40. October soybean oil up 12 at 67.97, December up 16 at 68.52. and January up 17 at 68.75. In the livestock futures, October live cattle up 222 at 219.45, December up 250 at 223.32, and February up 232 at 225.27. October feeder cattle up 215 at 335.80, November up 212 at 333.02, and January up 242 at 325.82. October lean hogs down 42 at 78.95. December down 50 at 69.20. And February down 47 at 70.15. And that's been the market update for this Wednesday, September 30th. I'm Lexi Bates.
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8: 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Inch and a quarter is what we're looking at in the KCLY rain gauge up to this point. More on the way, obviously. A high of 74 expected for the afternoon. Right now, the temperature is 69 degrees here on a midweek Wednesday morning. White Snake's coming up. Dierks Bentley, Chaka Khan. Right now, Maroon 5 from 9 years ago. I don't want to know. 100.9.

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But up next, it's Survivor with I Can't Hold Back.

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Here's a look at your weatherology forecast. A flood watch continues until 6 p.m. tomorrow night. Thunderstorms likely today. Otherwise, overcast skies. High temperatures reach up to 74. Southerly winds 5 to 10 miles per hour. Mainly cloudy skies tonight. Thunderstorms likely. Lows level off around 65. From the Weatherology Weather Center, I'm meteorologist Paul Frobley on 100.9 KCLY. Right now, it's 70 degrees.

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1: Oh, this is the worst looking hat I ever saw. 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

0: And you were just listening to Rick Springfield with Love Somebody. 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
2: Breaking news this hour from Town Hall. I'm Rich Thomason. The latest snapshot of inflation came in a bit better than economists had been expecting.
3: The personal consumption expenditures price index rose 0.3% month over month, leaving the annual inflation rate at 3.4% unchanged from July. The figures came in slightly lower than FactSet consensus estimates, which projected a 0.4% monthly increase and a 3.7% annual rate. Higher fuel and energy costs stemming from the conflict in Iran drove the monthly uptick. While media sources point to elevated August PCE numbers as a sign of lingering inflation, a closer look at the data shows that President Trump's pro-growth economic strategy is beating expectations. Bernie Bennett in Washington.
2: Israeli Prime Minister Netanyahu says Saudi Arabia has arrested the pilot of a Fly Dubai airliner who stabbed another pilot, apparently tried to crash a plane load of Israelis. Netanyahu says passengers and crew members managed to subdue the attacker, preventing a major disaster. The last of the U.S. troops stationed in Iraq have been withdrawn as of this morning. The curtain falls on the long-running American mission in that country right next door to Iran.
4: Prime Minister Ali Azadi has vowed to disarm Iranian-backed militias and bring all weapons under state control. But the hardest-line factions have resisted his plans, and those groups could now see their influence grow without the American presence.
2: The BBC's Hugo Bashega. Tennessee's execution of Christa Pike has been halted just an hour before it was to take place. Federal appeals court wants to review whether her claims of childhood abuse were fully considered at sentencing. Pike, 18 at the time of the killing, was convicted of murdering a classmate in 1995. A judge has ruled that the U.S. can deport a Palestinian-born leader of Wisconsin's largest mosque on national security grounds. On Wall Street, the Dow is up 42 points, the Nasdaq trading 250 points higher. More on these stories, townhall.com.
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Now, coming up, we will have that weatherology forecast, but up next is Sammy Kershaw with She Don't Know She's Beautiful.

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Here's a look at your weatherology forecast. A flood watch continues until 6 p.m. tomorrow night. Thunderstorms likely today, otherwise overcast skies. High temperatures reach up to 74. Southerly winds 5 to 10 miles per hour. Mainly cloudy skies tonight. Thunderstorms likely. Lows level off around 65. From the Weatherology Weather Center, I'm meteorologist Paul Frobley on 100.9 KCLY. Right now, it's 70 degrees.

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Here's a look at your weatherology forecast. A flood watch continues until 6 p.m. tomorrow night. Thunderstorms likely today. Otherwise, overcast skies. High temperatures reach up to 74. Southerly winds 5 to 10 miles per hour. Mainly cloudy skies tonight. Thunderstorms likely. Lows level off around 65. From the Weatherology Weather Center, I'm meteorologist Paul Frobley on 100.9 KCLY. Right now, it's 70 degrees.

0: Hi, everyone. I hope you join us this Saturday morning for On the Front Porch. We're going to visit with Mike Parkinson. He's with Trinity Jazz Ensemble. He's going to talk about a performance coming to Clay Center October 10th at 7 p.m. at the Rex Theater. Also talk about his career and the Trinity Jazz Ensemble and what they bring to the stage. 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
0: This is Steve Knopfsinger, and it's time for your market update on this Wednesday, September 30th. In the grain markets for corn, December is down 16 and a quarter at 505 and three quarters. March is down 15 and a half at 520 and a half. And May is down 15 at 528. For the Kansas City wheat, December is down 11 and a quarter at 731 and three quarters. March is down 10 at 745 and three quarters. And May is down 10 and a half at 750 and a half. In the Chicago wheat, December is down 14 and a half at 677 and three quarters. March is down 13 and three quarters at 693 and a quarter. And May is down 12 at 701 and a half. For the soybeans, November is up 5 and 3 quarters at 1303 and a half. January is up 6 and 3 quarters at 1319 and a quarter. And March is up 6 and a half at 1328. For the soybean meal, October is down 10 cents at 360. December is up 1 at 360. And January is up 80 cents at 359.90. For the soybean oil, October is up 21 at 68.06, December is up 18 at 68.54, and January is up 16 at 68.74. In the livestock futures for live cattle, October is up 247 at 219.70, December is up 295 at 223.75, and February is up 282 at 225.75. For the feeder cattle, October's up 385 at 337.50, November's up 430 at 335.20, and January's up 472 at 328.12. In the lean hogs, October's down 40 at 78.97, December's down 17 at 69.52, and February is down 30 at 70.32. And that's been a look at your markets on this Wednesday, September 30th.
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0: Here's a look at your weatherology forecast. A flood watch continues until 6 p.m. tomorrow night. Thunderstorms likely today. Otherwise, overcast skies. High temperatures reach up to 74. Southerly winds 5 to 10 miles per hour. Mainly cloudy skies tonight. Thunderstorms likely. Lows level off around 65. From the Weatherology Weather Center, I'm meteorologist Paul Frobley on 100.9 KCLY. Right now, it's 70 degrees.
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4: Hi, this is Kyle Bauer with Plain Talk with a girl that doesn't know what a Borg, B-O-R-G, is, Jamie Bloom.
5: Well, it seems like that phrase has somehow just been introduced to me in the last few weeks, but I can't remember what it is or why.
4: Well, isn't that like on a Star Trek movie? Don't you have some bad guy being a Borg or
5: You're
4: something like that?
5: You're asking the wrong girl.
4: Okay, well.
5: When it comes to Star Trek.
4: Yeah, and it just rang a bell. But B-O-R-G is an acronym for Blackout Rage Gallons. Okay. And it's a thing where you go to a party and you bring your own gallon jug of your own drink.
5: Okay.
4: Okay, and you mix it up any way you want.
5: So is it like a bathtub, like people used to throw everything in the bathtub together?
4: Well, see, that's the difference is. This is your jug.
5: Oh, you don't share it with anybody?
4: You don't share it with anybody. And that that's actually more safe. Because you know exactly what you put in your jug. And you decorate your jug, if you will, any way you want. And some people make it quite elaborate. And you have your name on it. And so you know exactly what's in your jug, which may not be hardly anything alcohol.
5: True, yeah.
4: It's just, and it's
5: fruit juice. It'd be a jug of iced tea and you just wanted to.
4: Right, fruit juice or whatever.
5: Wanted to be at the party, so you made that.
4: Exactly.
5: Yeah, you know, those bathtub parties. I can't even remember if I was ever really at one, but I remember seeing them on movies. And always thinking, how gross is that really? Because number one, you don't know what all's in there. And then you got all these people dipping their hands down in there and they're, you know, and
4: for those
5: leaning
4: who
5: over
4: aren't
5: it,
4: as worldly as Jamie,
5: okay.
4: A bathtub party is basically everybody brings something and pours it in the bathtub and they stir it up and then you dip it out of there and drink it.
5: Right.
4: So that's
5: all
4: what
5: different
4: a bathtub,
5: kinds of alcohol.
4: Right. Well, and fruit
5: and
4: juice
5: and yeah. Yeah. Right, but the flavors might not go together, and I don't know, but yeah.
4: Well, the concept appears to have worked because there was a lot of them in my day.
5: Was there? Yeah.
4: So, yeah, the Borg party is kind of the exact opposite of it, is you have control of exactly what you drink. Mm-hmm.
5: And this is like a trend right now
4: among
5: young
4: college
5: kids.
4: Yeah, exactly. And so you can put whatever you want. The problem is some people do not know their limits.
5: Right.
4: And so they'll mix up a gallon. You don't have to fill your jug on top of that.
5: Right.
4: I mean, if you just filled your jug with iced tea and drank it, you would probably have an issue of being in the bathroom a lot, so or not going to be able to sleep for a day. But
5: yeah, that's would be.
4: But they're warning people that started out to be kind of a good idea because you're not sharing with other people. But the problem is, once you get to a party, then people do share with someone else.
5: Right.
4: And they say that this is enough drinks on a normally mixed alcohol that should last you a week. And
5: yeah,
4: so,
5: right.
4: Don't plan on drinking it
5: all
4: in a night.
5: All in one night at the party. Yeah, yeah, exactly.
4: But the nice thing is yours might not have hardly anything in it.
5: Right.
4: I mean, it might be just fruit juice.
5: Right.
4: And no one really knows
5: what's
4: in your Borg.
5: Mm-hmm. Yeah. Married couples, Kyle, says here, unsurprisingly, share many of the same interests and even lifestyle habits, and a study has now found that husbands and wives around the world often share the same medical conditions as well.
4: You know, when we got married, first of all, I'm 6'3", and my wife's about 5'4".
5: Mm-hmm.
4: And we were at a Sunday school lesson one day, and it says as young marrieds, and it said as you get older, you start to look more and more alike.
5: Yeah, I've heard
4: and
5: that
4: Lisa,
5: too.
4: And she's blonde, and I'm dark-haired, and I'm dark-skinned, and she's fair-skinned, and we looked at each other and goes, don't think that's going to work on us.
5: Yeah.
4: But I have seen married couple, older married couples,
5: mm-hmm.
4: that they really do. They start having the same color of skin and the same hair color.
5: Mm-hmm.
4: Part of it, I think, though, is, you know, a lot of hair color isn't unenhanced.
5: Mm-hmm.
4: Okay.
5: Right. And well, and so, you get to a certain age, and everybody's hair is turning gray. And
4: right.
5: So you're,
4: but
5: you're,
4: but even some people that if your partner's hair turns gray, that you maybe even, you know, make yours further go gray to kind of match, so to speak.
5: Right.
4: And then let's face it, your clothes are going to somewhat drift in the same direction. You know, one guy isn't going to be a three-piece suit guy bringing a girl in boots and and blue jeans. So
5: that's with us, though. I am always significantly more dressed up than my husband, because he's just not a dress up kind of guy. But I just decided I wasn't going to let that. I'm not going to always dress down just because he does. So.
4: I see that in a lot of couples, even young couples. In fact, I'm amazed that a young couple will be out to eat and she will be really dressed really cute.
5: Mm-hmm.
4: And I swear to God, he didn't even find a T-shirt that wasn't wrinkled.
5: Mm-hmm.
4: And it's like, dude, can't you at least have one unwrinkled T-shirt?
5: Put a little more effort into
4: that.
5: Okay, researchers discovered that married couples display a high degree of similarity when it comes to their body shapes, blood pressure, and even the diseases they develop, such as diabetes, which this all could have to do with diet that they're eating together.
4: And lifestyle.
5: Right. Previous studies show that people tend to gravitate towards others in similar social circles, educational backgrounds, and even similar weights. Scientists call this assertive mating, which means spouses are often genetically similar to their significant other. In the study, the team examined 5,400 couples in Japan and 28,000 in the Netherlands. And in both countries, the study finds couples frequently shared similar lifestyle habits, like you just said, and physical traits. Smoking and drinking habits had to do with that, weight, waist circumference, and body mass index. When the study authors delved deeper into their lives, they discovered couples also had very similar blood pressure, cholesterol, and triglyceride levels. But again, like you said, I think it just mostly has to do with your diet and your lifestyle.
4: Well, and you take like my wife's triglycerides and cholesterol is very good. Well, mine's pretty good now, but it's because I treated it.
5: Right.
4: And so if you just looked at the, you know, at that, I mean, if you just looked at our numbers, you'd go, oh, very similar, except I have to treat mine and she doesn't. So I think it's absolutely, and I think couples do get to looking more like each other as they get older. The way they dress, the way they stand, the way they walk, how active they have been over the last 40 years. I was surprised at our reunion on Saturday. It was our 50th class reunion, and there was six couples there that had been married 50 years.
5: Really?
4: Yeah, I could see one, maybe two.
5: So they all got married the year you graduated.
4: The year we graduated, there were six. Now, not necessarily both of them in our class.
5: Right, okay.
4: Right.
5: But
4: people
5: that got married right away.
4: And number one, they attended. and number two, that they both lived that long.
5: Mm-hmm.
4: I mean, you know, either one of those stops the clock from ticking.
5: Yeah.
4: So I was I was startled at that. When they asked for people to stand up that were, I thought, well, this will be interesting. Will there be anybody? And then there was six.
5: Mm-hmm.
4: I was just surprised. So my point is, you live with someone for 50 years, and I think you would, you're
5: going to have a lot of the same habits.
4: Or if you don't have the same habits, maybe you don't live together 50 years.
5: Right. Yeah, that's very true.
4: So,
5: there were several that got married pretty quickly out of my class, which was the class of 88. And it's funny now to look at the different stages of life that we're in, because I didn't get married right away. I was almost out of college, so I was, you know, about 4 years behind them. But, you know, a lot of them had kids early, had kids right away. And then they're now in the grandparent stage. Some of them are well into the grandparent stage. You know, they've got grandkids that are quite a bit older. And I don't have grandparents at all, or grandchildren
4: at all
5: yet. And in fact, don't even have a married kid yet. You know, it is funny sometimes to go, and, you know, and I can think of a good friend of mine that she's actually been married twice, but she is still in the kid stage. You know, she's still...
4: Her kids aren't out of the house yet.
5: Her kids aren't out of the house yet. And so it is funny when you go to those reunions sometimes to talk to people, just the different stages of life you can be in.
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8: And now the Daily News Drop. To Wall Street, the market's all down in trading on Tuesday. The Dow loses 130. The S&P drops 10 points. And the NASDAQ ends at a minus 22. Consumer confidence hitting a 12-year low in September, according to new conference board data. Spiking gas prices weighing heavily on American consumers, leading fewer consumers to make those big purchases like cars, homes, and appliances. The decline in confidence held true across age, income, and region. Meanwhile, job openings dropping to 7.1 million in August, suggesting per economist Tuan Nguyen that we will experience a period of stagflation light for the rest of the year, end quote. The White House launching America.gov, an AI-powered front door for finding federal information and completing services through a conversational interface. The site was produced by National Design Studio, a new government agency led by the co-founder of Airbnb. The site has been lauded for overcoming a maze of 29,000 websites. Now online, but some functions won't work until the year 2027. Now to another setback for Boeing. The 737 MAX program has been delayed by the FAA, pending certification of the 737 MAX 10, this time because of a newly identified software problem. Boeing says pilots could temporarily lose access to automated guidance after a missed approach. The company is working on a software fix, I'm told, but the FAA says it will not certify the MAX 10 until regulators are satisfied with the solution. Meantime, Boeing shares down on Wall Street falling 7%. Natural diamonds have fallen to their lowest prices in 20 years as the industry struggles with weaker demand and growing competition from those lab-grown stones. Natural diamond wholesale prices are down roughly 30 to 40% from their peak in 2021. Target is now reducing prices on nearly 2,000 items across home, apparel, and accessories as the retailer competes with Walmart for budget-conscious shoppers ahead of the critical Christmas shopping season. Already this year, both Target and Walmart have marked down thousands of products as more Americans struggle to pay for essential items like gas and groceries. The Trump administration is moving to automatically enroll millions of American children in those Trump accounts. The Treasury Department says more than 60 million children under the age of 18 could eventually have accounts created for them, eliminating the need for parents to initially sign them up. Trump accounts are tax-advantaged investment accounts that put money into broad U.S. stock market funds. Children born between January 1, 2025 and December 31, 2028 are also eligible for a one-time $1,000 government contribution. Parents can contribute additional money with the account belonging to the child and generally converting to traditional IRA rules once they turn 18. The automatic enrollment process could begin as early as October 1st. The goal here is to get more American children investing early and over time accumulate for big purchases like college, a car, or a house. McDonald's wants your kids back. The largest restaurant chain in America is upgrading its play places as part of an $8.5 billion investment. And Mickey D's isn't stopping there. The chain plans to remodel restaurants, add color to their dining rooms, and open up their kitchens. The colorful indoor playgrounds were once a major part of the McDonald's experience, but many disappeared during the pandemic and years of restaurant redesign. Free chips and salsa, getting harder to find. Industry publication El Restaurant reviewed 50 Mexican restaurant menus and found nearly one-third now charge for chips and salsa, and customers have noticed. Restaurants are reporting pushback from diners accustomed to free chips and salsa. Owners say it costs to produce the appetizer, and they can no longer absorb the cost anymore. Nearly half of American office workers are now building a backup plan just in case their current job goes sideways. A new Taco Research poll for career training company Triple 10 finds 77% of those workers have already started preparing. The biggest reasons? Workers want to do something they actually enjoy, find a less stressful lifestyle, or add new job skills. I'm Jeff Vaughn. That's your Daily News Drop.
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10: It's Trish Swoboda with KCLY, and it's just afternoon, and it's time to take a look at your news across the state. Brought to you by Clay Center Housing Authority, Valley Vet Supply, and Colton Monuments. Researchers at the University of Kansas will get to use NASA's most advanced space telescope to study distant galaxies. Roger Normer with the Kansas News Service has more.
11: The Nancy Grace Ruhmann telescope can see galaxies in finer detail and over wider areas than previous space telescopes. KU has the biggest of five projects in the country approved to use Ruhmann's data. Researchers will study how galaxies evolved in the early days of the universe, about 9 billion years ago. KU astronomy professor Gregory Rudnick says space telescopes are important as people seek to comprehend the unknown.
12: They help us explore the universe, understand where we came from in the biggest cosmic sense of the word, understand where we're going, and understand how we got here.
11: Rudnick expects to receive data from the telescope early next year. For the Kansas News Service, I'm Roger Nomer in Wichita.
10: United States Supreme Court Justice Amy Coney Barrett visited Kansas over the weekend and urged more understanding in politics. She was at Benedictine College to dedicate a new library. United States Supreme Court justices don't endorse political candidates. Barrett did touch on issues related to the upcoming election and said people should be able to disagree.
13: In a time of hyperpolarization, many have limited interaction with those whose beliefs they do not like. But citizens must learn to disagree about ideas without making enemies of the people who hold them. The success of the American project depends on it.
10: President Donald Trump appointed Barrett to the court in 2020. The Centers for Medicare and Medicaid Services announced it is canceling about 315,000 health insurance marketplace enrollments, covering more than 760,000 people. CMS says the enrollments were not authorized by the people listed on the plans. The agency expects the cancellations to return about $2.2 billion in federal subsidies paid toward those plans. CMS is also increasing oversight of insurance agents and brokers. Since January, the agency has issued termination notices to more than 200 agents and brokers for

0: agency, or FEMA, announced it has approved nearly $29 million in disaster recovery funding for Kansas, Iowa, Missouri, and Nebraska. More than $28 million is going to communities through FEMA's Public Assistance Program. The money can be used to repair roads, public buildings, and other critical infrastructure, as well as cover costs related to protecting public health and safety after disasters. Kansas is receiving about $4 million. According to the release, the money will reimburse the Kansas Adjutant General's Department for state costs connected to a 2019 disaster declaration following severe storms and straight-line winds. FEMA says the latest funding is part of its efforts to help communities recover while making them better prepared for future disasters. And that was a look at your news across the state. Don't go anywhere. I'll be back with your local news.
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0: It's time to take a look at your news across the KCLY community, brought to you by Bork Brothers Menswear. During a special meeting on September 21st, Clay Center City Council approved 2 additional members. Council President Dayton Hess called the meeting to order at 5:30 p.m. Councilors Glenn Hoover, Elton Hess, Phil Casper, Carla Sweet, and Teresa Charbonneau were also in attendance, along with City Attorney Dusty Mullen and City Clerk Lindsay Clark. Interviews were held for applicants of the 1st and 2nd Ward. Susie Swanson applied for the 1st Ward position and was unanimously voted into position. She was then sworn into position. Next, Marlon Fowles and Ryan West were interviewed for the 2nd Ward position. Fowles won by a single vote and was sworn into position. Expectant parents in Clay County can take part in a free prenatal education series being offered on October 27th and December 17th this year. Nikki Burwell, registered nurse at Clay County Health Department, explained the reason behind the course and what parents can expect.
4: Our overall goal is to help families feel informed, prepared, and supported as they get ready to welcome a new baby into this world. 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
0: She explained why even experienced parents should consider attending.
4: BAMP is absolutely not just for first-time parents. Even if you've had a baby before, there's always something new to learn. 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There's brand new car seats out there that have new ways to be put into the car.
0: She said that while the class discusses in depth about going to the hospital and labor, parents should also keep their doctor's advice in mind.
4: It is always referred back to the OB provider that they have to tell them when they should come to the hospital. Our goal at BAM is not to be your provider or go against your provider. It's to support your provider.
0: Classes are also offered over Zoom for parents who can't make in-class attendance. More information can be found on the Clay County, Kansas website under Health Department Maternal and Child Health. The results are in for Farm Country Ford's August 4th Drive for Your Community event. The $6,000 raised was presented to the Cloud County Community College Athletics Department. The college said that the $6,000 was the maximum donation possible, with Ford Motor Company donating $30 for every valid test drive during Farm Country Ford's

0: event. Matt Bacard, Cloud County Athletics Director, says the Farm Country Partnership has helped strengthen the college's programs and makes a meaningful impact on student athletes. Farm Country Ford owner Daryl Galagos says the charity event is a fun and easy way for Cloud County residents to make a real difference. Ford Motor Company launched the Drive for Your Community program in 2007, and it has since helped schools nationwide raise over $35 million for local education initiatives. Steel and Pipe Supply Ballpark in Manhattan's SECO Park will be closed for reservations for the rest of 2026 to undergo planned turf grass maintenance. This includes aeration, overseeding, top dressing, and laser leveling. City officials say the public should stay on sidewalks and off the natural grass areas within the complex during the maintenance period, as foot traffic on the fields can damage newly seeded turf, compact the soil, and delay the grass establishment period. They say that visitors to the park may notice large piles of soil mix in fields with a muddy appearance, which officials say is part of the process. The mix will be spread across each outfield and laser leveled to maintain field smoothness, drainage, and consistency. Casey Smithson, park superintendent, says that Steel and Pipe Supply Ballpark is a significant community asset, and this work is a proactive investment into the future of the facility. The launch pad batting tunnels and warm-up area will remain open. Registration will reopen January 5th. And that was your news across the KCLY community. If you have any news tips that you think would make a good story, submit them to regional@kclyradio.com.
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0: Services for 78-year-old John Heisterman will be held at 10:30 a.m. Friday, October 2nd at Zion Lutheran Church in Lynn. Burial will follow in the Zion Lutheran Cemetery. The family will receive funds from 4 to 7 p.m. Thursday, October 1st at Ward Funeral Home. Memorials for John Heisterman have been established in John's name for the Lynn Lutheran School Endowment Fund or Kansas Livestock Foundation Scholarships and can be sent in care of the funeral home. A celebration of life for 79-year-old John Stiggy will be held at 11 a.m. Saturday, October 3rd at Good Shepherd Lutheran Church in Washington. Memorials for John Stiggy may be made to the Ectasis Foundation or Holistic Management International and can be sent in care of the funeral home. Graveside services for 76-year-old Michael Saunders will be held at 11 a.m. Saturday, October 3rd at the Nelson Center Cemetery in rural Hoosier. Military honors will be conducted by the United States Marine Corps and local American Legion Post 76 of Concordia. Those attending are asked to bring their own chair if they need to sit. Memorials for Michael Saunders may be made to the O'Connor Animal Shelter and can be sent in care of the Shapu Bui Funeral Home. Services for 96-year-old Esther Lahodney will be held at 2 p.m. Saturday, October 3rd at the Bachelor Serber Funeral Home in Belleville. Interment will follow at the Brantford Covenant Church Cemetery in rural Brantford. Visitation and viewing will be from 9 a.m. to 2 p.m. with family greeting friends from 12:30 to 2 prior to service time. Memorials for Esther Lahodney may be made to the O'Connor Animal Shelter and can be sent in care of the funeral home. A visitation for 81-year-old Nicholas Kondratief will be held from 4 to 7 p.m. Thursday, October 8th at Neil Schwensenrook Funeral Home. Memorials may be made to the Nicholas Kondratief Memorial Fund and can be sent in care of the funeral home. It's time to take a look at your KCLY community calendar, brought to you by Living Good Auto Glass and Ayers Insurance Agency of Miltonvale. On Friday, the Brown Grand Opera House is hosting a patriotic concert, Salute to America, featuring the Salina Symphony Brass Quintet and the McPherson College Jazz Band beginning at 7:30. And on Sunday, Clay County for Life is hosting the annual Life Chain from 2 to 3:30 p.m. Prior to the Life Chain, participants should meet at the First Baptist Church for a time of prayer and instruction. And Friday, October 9th, Kansas Attorney General Chris Kobach will be at the Clay County Museum at 6 o'clock for a meet and greet. The public is invited. And that was a look at your KCLY community calendar, For more news from the KCLY area, visit kclyradio.com/news. 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
4: KCLY Weather. Here's a look at your weatherology forecast. A flood watch continues until 6 p.m. tomorrow night. Thunderstorms likely this afternoon. Otherwise, cloudy skies expected. Daytime highs approaching 74. Southeasterly winds 5 to 10 miles per hour. Thunderstorms likely tonight. Lows around 65. Mainly cloudy. From the Weatherology Weather Center, I'm meteorologist Paul Trombley on 100.9 KCLY. Right now, 72.
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6: Good afternoon. Hi, once again, everyone. Rocky Downing with a look at your KCLY Sports, a midday, midweek Wednesday look, being brought to you by the Blue Valley Insurance Agency. Day two of Major League Baseball's wild card series taking place today. Yesterday in Atlanta, Austin Riley, a three-run home run, and the Atlanta Braves come from behind to beat the Philadelphia Phillies 5-3, the final. Game two coming up this afternoon at 1 p.m. In the second game of the day in Houston, the Chicago White Sox go on the road and steal one in game one, 6-3, the final yesterday. Colson Montgomery, a solo shot in that game. The White Sox in the postseason for the first time since 2021, an incredible turnaround. The only team in Major League history to follow consecutive 100-loss seasons to get to the playoffs. Now they have a chance to advance. Their game two will be against Houston at 4 p.m. The storied rivalry of the Boston Red Sox and New York Yankees, not much of a rival yesterday. It was all New York at home as Cam Schlittler pitched another big game in the playoffs against the Red Sox. Ben Rice was able to get his hometown team with a late grand slam and six ribbies in a game. It's a 9-0 victory. Boston down 0-1. The Yanks, 9-0 winner, can close it out this evening at 7 p.m. And the San Diego Padres lit it up yesterday as well. Fernando Tatis Jr., a leadoff homer, and San Diego went on to win it 8-0 yesterday over the Chicago Cubs. Their game two, the late game tonight at 9 p.m. And from the WNBA, Caitlin Clark for Indianapolis comes away with 27 points, 15 assists, and Indiana forces a game three with their win last night over the Las Vegas Aces, 99-89 the final. The deciding game three in Las Vegas tomorrow night. And the New York Liberty have swept the top seed Minnesota Lynx with an 87-71 win last night. That is a check of the sports, your midweek Wednesday midday look, and it's brought to you by the Blue Valley Insurance Agency.
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9: 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This is Steve Knopfsinger, and it's time for your Ag News on this Wednesday, September 30th. U.S. dairy groups are welcoming plans to include dairy products in tariff reductions under the new U.S.-China Board of Trade. The National Milk Producers Federation and the U.S. Dairy Export Council say the development could improve market access for American dairy exporters, although the tariff relief will not take effect immediately. The two governments say implementation will follow their respective domestic laws and processes. National Milk Producers Foundation President and CEO Greg Dowd says retaliatory tariffs have put U.S. dairy at a disadvantage in China, and the group wants those tariffs fully removed. U.S. Dairy Export Council President and CEO Krista Harden says the agreement could give dairy exporters and their customers greater predictability. She also urged the Board of Trade to quickly eliminate remaining retaliatory tariffs. The groups welcomed a two-month extension of the broader U.S.-China tariff truce and say they will continue working to remove trade barriers affecting U.S. dairy exports. USDA Secretary Brooke Rollins is welcoming President Donald Trump's nomination of Greg Ibaugh to serve as the next Undersecretary for Trade and Foreign Agricultural Affairs. Ibaugh, a former Nebraska Agriculture Director, previously served as USDA Undersecretary for Marketing and Regulatory Programs during the first Trump administration. The White House formally sent his nomination to the Senate. Ibaugh would succeed Luke Lindbergh, who has been appointed Executive Director of the United Nations World Food Program. Rollins congratulated Lindbergh, crediting him with helping expand agricultural markets during his tenure, and said he helped the administration cut the agricultural trade deficit by 51%, delivered $177 billion in U.S. agricultural exports, established 20 new trade agreements and frameworks, and secured new agricultural purchase commitments. Rollins called Ibaugh a lifelong producer and proven leader who understands American agriculture from the farm gate to the global marketplace. The Senate will consider Ibaugh's nomination to lead the USDA's international trade efforts. USDA's September hogs and pigs report puts the nationwide herd size at 74.3 million head. That's up from the second quarter. However, year over year, the market hog supply is down about 1.5%. This includes the animals to market between now and February. On the other hand, the USDA's cold storage report indicates stocks as of August 31st are up 12% from a year ago. On that note, beef stocks are up 5% from last year, but cold storage stocks of poultry are down 4%. Jason Franken, an ag economist from the University of Missouri, says this all suggests consumers are still eating less red meat than before COVID.
10: The USDA projects U.S. per capita pork consumption to be 49.4 pounds per person in 2026 and to rise to 49.9 pounds in 2027, notably below the peak exceeding 52 pounds in 2019.
9: The export picture for pork is off from last year, too. The July figure was down 5% from the previous year, with lower shipments to Mexico, South Korea, China, and Hong Kong. Those were not fully offset by increased pork exports to Japan, Canada, and a few other overseas markets. The USDA recognizes this, and Franken said the upshot is for lower exports in both the third and fourth quarters of this year.
10: Accordingly, USDA projections for pork exports are lowered to 1.64 and 1.88 billion pounds for the third and fourth quarters respectively, dropping annual exports to 7.11 billion pounds or 2% above last year, with forecasts rising another 1% in 2027.
9: With projections for domestic and export demand revised lower, Franken says hog prices will likely fall well short of year-ago levels, with producer profitability squeezed by prospects of higher feed costs. And that's been a look at your Ag News on this Wednesday, September 30th.

0: everything.
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Here's a look at your weatherology forecast. A flood watch continues until 6 p.m. tomorrow night. Thunderstorms likely this afternoon. Otherwise, cloudy skies expected. Daytime highs approaching 74. Southeasterly winds 5 to 10 miles per hour. Thunderstorms likely tonight. Lows around 65. Mainly cloudy. From the Weatherology Weather Center, I'm meteorologist Paul Trombley on 100.9 KCLY. Right now, 72.

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wasn't clear. Was it yesterday? No, wait, the day before. Finally got a ride with a preacher man who asked, were you bound on such a cold, dark afternoon?

Well, a perfect song for a rainy day like today. That is Elvis with Kentucky Rain. Jamie Bloom joining you on a Wednesday. We'll check the forecast here in just a few minutes. Also, music coming up from John Waite, Bad Company, and John Anderson. But right now, it's REO Speedwagon. Can't Fight This Feeling on KCLY.

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2: 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We have a flood watch in effect until 6 o'clock on Thursday. Then that turns into a flood warning for Thursday through Saturday. Showers and storms expected yet this afternoon and tonight. A 70% chance with a high today of 74. Tonight's low around 65. And then Thursday, another 60% chance for more rain off and on through the day. A high of 71 tomorrow. Thursday night, a 40% chance for showers with a low of 52. And then finally, some sunshine on Friday with that high 68 degrees.

0: Straight Tequila Night. That's music from John Anderson. 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
9: Breaking news this hour at Town Hall. I'm Bob Agnew in Washington. Israeli Prime Minister Benjamin Netanyahu says a pilot on a flight to Israel stabbed his co-pilots and attempted to crash the plane. Bernie Bennett reports a flight from Dubai made an emergency landing this morning following an altercation in the cockpit.
10: The flight from Dubai had to make an emergency landing this morning after the altercation broke out in the cockpit between the pilots. The Boeing 737 was able to land safely in Tabuk Airport in northwestern Saudi Arabia. No passengers were injured in the incident. An Israeli official says an emergency signal was transmitted after the pilots got into a, quote, physical altercation with each other. An airline spokesperson did not provide any further details about the incident, but says the plane landed safely and that all passengers were accounted for. Reports say the passengers have now landed safely in Israel. Bernie Bennett reporting.
9: A veteran pollster has just issued a midterm warning. Here's Willie Nelson.
11: Pollster Frank Lutz told CNN President Trump's hold on Republican voters is not fading. Lutz said the grip is stronger now than Ronald Reagan's. Public polls remain tight with just over a month to go. Lutz said a GOP win in Congress would show President Trump's strategy on centering the race on himself is working. Willie Nelson, Washington.
9: A major announcement today from Defense Secretary Pete Hegseth may mean some big cuts are coming for the military's top brass.
12: Reports say Hegseth will call for a 20% reduction to the number of positions reserved for admirals and generals at the Pentagon. The changes to leadership positions is just one of the goals Hegseth will lay out.
9: And he will lay it out in his State of the Force address from the Quantico, Virginia Marine Corps base. What was once a major Pacific hurricane causing a flood threat today in the central part of the country, Polo is centered over northern Mexico, but its remnants and outer bands are heading toward the plains and the Midwest, where up to 5 inches of rain is possible sometime today. On Wall Street, it's a mixed bag right now. The Dow Jones Industrial Average struggling, down 97. The NASDAQ up 242. More at Town Hall.
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Billie Jean, that is Michael Jackson here on KCLY. Well, if you are a fan of The Amazing Race, you'll want to know that the season premiere is tonight. And for the first time in Amazing Race history, all 13 teams will start the season with an express pass. Season 39 kicks off in Vancouver, Canada, and ultimately travels to 5 continents and 9 countries, including Albania, for the very first time ever. That's the season premiere of The Amazing Race, 8:30 tonight on CBS. When the day-

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3: Rain expected to continue today and tonight and tomorrow night. Finally, some sunshine expected Friday. Highs today around 74 and will still be at 71 Thursday. Friday a little cooler with those sunny skies, the high 68. And the weekend looks real nice with sunshine both Saturday and Sunday and highs in the lower 70s. 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

0: This weekend is another chance to see Heart of the Beast at the Rex Theater in Clay Center. After surviving a plane crash, a former Special Forces soldier finds himself trapped in the Alaskan wilderness with his combat dog. 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
2: By the way, 72 degrees right now, and might be a little drippy out there, but I don't think that Clay County at this hour is getting the heavier rain.
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4: Back with you today on Listeners Classified. 632-3771, the number to call. And by the way, we did find out that there's an inch 30 in our rain gauge here behind our studios on the west side of Clay Center. An inch 30. Huh. And I think that's probably since about 7 this morning. I think I think Rocky empties that when he comes
5: over. Okay. So. All right.
4: All right.
5: Here's someone looking for a person to brush out their 75-pound old English sheepdog. He got into some small stick tights.
4: You know what
5: those
4: are, don't you?
5: No.
4: Those little tiny round things that stick.
5: Oh, really? Okay.
4: They'll stick to your
5: socks. I guess I've never
4: known
5: what they were called.
4: Yeah.
5: Oh, okay.
4: Well, we called them stick tights.
5: Okay.
4: I don't know what they're really called, but yeah.
5: And so they're around his body and around his face, so a bath and brush out needs to be done by tomorrow. They can bring him anywhere. 785-223-1733. 223-1733.
4: Here are some tires from a Ford Ranger, size 255, 70R15. 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Bought for $500, they're asking $350. 785-447-9274 in Clay Center. 447-9274.
5: And some here are six Flemish Giant Mini Rex Rabbits for sale. 785-427-6012. 427-6012.
4: That finishes out our write-ins, but the line's open if you'd like to call something in. 632-3771. Let's play the What's in Common game.
5: Okay.
4: Because we have it here. So I'm going to give you three things.
5: Mm-hmm.
4: They have something in common, and you have to tell me what it is.
5: Okay.
4: You're usually
5: do
4: pretty
5: my
4: good
5: best
4: at this. So, yeah. Mm-hmm. Here are the first three things. A tree, a bank, and the military.
5: Branches.
4: Branches.
5: They all have branches, yeah.
4: That is the correct answer. Good job. This is a little bit trickier.
5: Okay.
4: A jellyfish, a coward, a squid.
5: A jellyfish, coward.
4: A coward, and a squid. They're kind of reaching on this one, I don't know.
5: They've got inks.
4: They're spineless. They're spineless. A jellyfish, a coward, and a squid.
5: Okay.
4: There you go. Cards.
5: Cards.
4: Chess. Prom. All has this in common. Cards. Like a deck of cards.
5: Kings? Kings and queens?
4: Kings and queens would be exactly right. Queens is what they have here, but really kings or queens.
5: Okay.
4: Because most proms have both. Days, continents, seas, and I'll give you a hint, it's a number.
5: Days? Oh, seven.
4: Seven,
5: yeah.
4: Seven days, seven continents,
5: seven seas. Yeah.
4: And finally, a ball, a salad, and a coin. It's something you do with each one of these things. A ball?
5: Do you toss them?
4: Yeah, okay. Exactly. You got it. They get tossed.
5: Okay.
4: Good job.
5: Things that get tossed.
4: Yeah.
5: Okay.
4: Well done, Angie Kilmar.
5: Yay.
4: That is going to wrap it up for Listeners Classified, our show sponsored by Union State Bank, Valley Vet Supply, and Prairie Land Partners. We'll check the forecast, and then it's What's for Dinner Wednesday, so we'll see what recipe Angie's brought for us today.
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8: 100.9 KCLY.
4: 72 degrees, expecting that high to reach 74, and there is still a 90% chance of showers and maybe a thunderstorm through the rest of today. Okay. It's a 70% chance then overnight, and then Thursday still a 60% chance of showers through the day, and the high tomorrow is 71 degrees. We have a flood watch posted right now, and then that turns into a flood warning by Thursday night.
5: Okay.
4: Expect that to last through the weekend. So we'll see how that works out, and we'll keep you updated. Again, an inch 30 in the KCLY rain gauge currently.
10: I know what I need. Baby, I love Rocky Road. So won't you go and buy half a gallon, baby?
4: I do love Rocky Roads, but I'm willing to find out what you have in mind, Angie.
5: All right.
4: What's
5: well,
4: for dinner Wednesday?
5: I'm staying away from the sweet side. Now I brought a savory recipe.
4: Okay.
5: I think I did a sweet recipe for 3 weeks in this kind of row, but
4: that's okay.
5: All right, here are some crispy tortilla pizza pockets. They're like Totino's pizza rolls, but
4: yeah, but
5: these are
4: them.
5: Yeah, but you make them and they look pretty good. All right, you need 4 large flour tortillas, 1.5 cup shredded mozzarella cheese, or any cheese, I guess, for that matter, 3/4 cup diced pepperoni, 1 tablespoon water, and that's for sealing the tortillas, 1 tablespoon olive oil, and you need some Italian seasoning or dried oregano, and marinara or pizza sauce for dipping. What you're going to do is heat the oven to 400. You line a baking sheet with parchment paper, and you can also do this in the air fryer. Mm-hmm. And you mix the filling, you combine the shredded mozzarella and diced pepperoni in a bowl, and you set that aside. Now you're going to shape the pockets. You cut each tortilla in half, and then you form it into a cone. You make it into a cone.
4: You're okay.
5: In the center to make a cone.
4: Uh-huh.
5: And let's see, because that's going to create your cone-shaped pocket with the opening on top. And then you're going to fill that fill it with the mozzarella and pepperoni mixture into each cone. Then you seal, you brush the open edges lightly with water, fold the remaining flap closed and press firmly. You crimp all the edges with a fork to seal completely, and then you just season and oil it with the olive oil and sprinkle some Italian seasoning, and then you bake it or air fry it for 10 to 12 minutes until it's golden brown, and then you can serve it with your pizza sauce or marinara.
4: Yeah. That sounds great.
5: Yeah.
4: All right.
5: Sounds pretty easy, too.
4: Yeah.
5: So.
4: All right. What's it called again?
5: It's called Crispy Tortilla Pizza Pockets.
4: It's What's for Dinner Wednesday. Mm-hmm.

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4: Pilot, stop the other one.
3: CAS breaks out on board an Israel-bound flight from Kuwait. Brand new developments coming out now as that fly Dubai passenger arrived at Ben Gurion Airport in Tel Aviv talking about what happened.
5: The Israeli defense minister says this was an attempted jihadist terrorist attack and that the co-pilot of the plane stabbed the pilot in an attempt to crash it minutes before it was to land in Tel Aviv. The wounded pilot, who was covered in blood, was able to open the cockpit door and send a signal to the tower that there was trouble on board. At least one passenger intervened to subdue the co-pilot, who had a pocket knife, and two pilots who just happened to be on board in regular clothing, able to land the plane safely in Saudi Arabia. Laura Winters reporting.
3: The U.S. is pulling its troops out of Iraq after a mission that's gone on for about 12 years.
6: The U.S. military has had troops in northern Iraq since 2014, battling ISIS as part of Operation Inherent Resolve. The terrorists were defeated in 2019, and a withdrawal plan was negotiated in 2024, with a final pullout date set for this year on September 30th. Roughly 2,500 troops have been stationed in Iraq, and only a few hundred are remaining. Iraq is set to hold a national holiday, marking the complete withdrawal of U.S. troops. I'm Mark Mayfield.
3: The Federal Reserve's preferred inflation gauge remained elevated in August.
7: The Personal Consumption Expenditures Price Index rose 0.3% month over month, leaving the annual inflation rate at 3.4%, unchanged from July. The figures came in slightly lower than fact-set consensus estimates, which projected a 0.4% monthly increase and a 3.7% annual rate. Higher fuel and energy costs stemming from the conflict in Iran drove the monthly uptick. While media sources point to elevated August PCE numbers as a sign of lingering inflation, a closer look at the data shows that President Trump's pro-growth economic strategy is beating expectations. Bernie Bennett in Washington.
3: More of these stories at townhall.com.
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Uncle Cracker, that's my hometown. Well, I mentioned that The Amazing Race is new tonight. Also on TV is Survivor tonight on CBS. That's at 7. The season premiere of Scrubs is tonight. Scott Foley joins the cast for season 2. They'll have 2 episodes, in fact, tonight on ABC starting at 7. Of course, the MLB playoffs continue on NBC at 7 o'clock tonight. It's also the season premiere of Shark Tank on ABC. 2 episodes will air tonight starting at 8. Here's Bob Seger.

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4: Rain continuing today and tonight, off and on, with that overnight low tonight around 65. Showers and storms likely Thursday as well, an 80% chance tomorrow with a high of 72 and a gusty north wind by the afternoon up to 30 miles per hour. Still a 40% chance of rain up until 9 Thursday night, then clearing overnight with a low of 51, bringing some sunshine for Friday with the high 68. Currently 72 at the studios as we head back into music with Randy Houser.

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3: Now time for the market recap for this Wednesday, September 30th. December corn down 21 and a quarter at 501 and three quarters. March down 20 and a half at 515 and a half. And May down 19 and three quarters at 523 and a quarter. December Kansas City wheat down 10 at 733. March down 9 and a quarter at 746 and a half. And May down 9 at 752. December Chicago wheat down 17 at 675 and three quarters. March down 16 and a quarter at 690 and three quarters. And May down 14 and three quarters at 698 and three quarters. November soybeans down 4.5 at 1293. January down 3.5 at 1309 and a quarter. And March down 3 at 1318 and a half. October soybean meal down 3 at 357.10. December down 210 at 356.90. And January down 210 at 357. October soybean oil unchanged at 67.85. December down 8 at 68.28. And January down 11 at 68.47. In the livestock futures, October live cattle up 145 at 218.67, December up 190 at 222.70, and February up 215 at 225.07. October feeder cattle up 217 at 336.42, November up 340 at 334.30, and January up 427 at 327.67. October lean hogs down 65 at 78.72, December down 27 at 69.42, and February down 45 at 70.17. In the oil futures, West Texas crude up 118 at 90.56, gasoline up 12 cents at 3.26, and heating oil up 7 cents at 4.90. And that's been the market recap for this Wednesday, September 30th. I'm Lexi Bates.
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3: Now time for the local closing grain report for this Wednesday, September 30th. Central Valley Ag of Clay Center, wheat down 10 at 656, corn down 21 at 446, milo down 21 at 411, soybeans down 5 at 1223, Home City Grain of Wakefield, wheat down 10 at 656, corn down 21 at 446, soybeans down 5 at 1223, Central Valley Ag of Leonardville, wheat down 10 at 656, corn down 21 at 441, milo down 21 at 406, soybeans down 5 at 1218. Central Valley Ag of Greenleaf, wheat down 10 at 656, corn down 21 at 451, milo down 21 at 406, soybeans down 5 at 1228. Lubbock Grain of Green, wheat down 1 at 656, corn down 21 at 447, milo down 21 at 412, soybeans down 5 at 1224. Farmers Co-op of Morganville, wheat down 10 at 656, corn down 21 at 446, milo down 21 at 385, soybeans down 4 at 1223. MKC of Longford, wheat down 10 at 653, corn down 21 at 438, milo down 21 at 415, soybeans down 5 at 1235. Farmers Cooperative Hanover Branch, wheat down 10 at 678, corn down 21 at 458, milo down 21 at 424, soybeans down 5 at 1238. Concordia Terminal, wheat down 10 at 671, corn down 21 at 456, milo down 21 at 421, soybeans down 5 at 1233, Bungie of Abilene, wheat down 8 at 714, corn down 21 at 461, milo down 21 at 436, soybeans down 5 at 1258, Adium Milling of Abilene, wheat unchanged at 738. And that's been the local closing grain report for this Wednesday, September 30th. I'm Lexi Bates.
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0: A flood watch posted through Thursday evening, and that turns into a flood warning for the upcoming weekend. More rain expected today and tonight and tomorrow. Thursday's high 72. Finally, some sunshine Friday with a high of 68. We're at 73 at the studios currently with music from Lou Gramm. 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
11: Ain't got no regrets. I ain't losing track of which way I'm going.

0: Breaking news this hour at Town Hall. I'm Bob Agnew in Washington. President Trump has long claimed Iran is tailoring its war strategy to do him and his party harm in the upcoming midterms. Now, there can be no doubt as Iran's Islamic Revolutionary Guard Corps, the IRGC, is aligning itself with Democrats, calling on Americans to vote for Democrats in November and take to the streets to rally against the Trump administration and denounce what they call warmongering policies. A Fly Dubai flight heading to Israel from Dubai was forced to make an emergency landing today after a bloody pilot fight in the cockpit and apparent terrorist attack. Fly Dubai is low-cost sister carrier of Emirates Airlines. 174 passengers were on board, including 27 children. President Trump is set to start a month-long tour in the final sprint to the midterm elections.
1: President Trump to hit the campaign trail, targeting key states where Republicans are in very tight races ahead of the midterms. The president starting a 32-day tour, hitting states like Texas, Ohio, and Nebraska.
0: That is Laura Winters reporting. The president today celebrating Hispanic Heritage Month at the White House.
2: You're incredible people, and I've loved you right from the beginning. I loved you for many years before I ever decided to do this political thing. And you've liked me from the beginning because the numbers are incredible and I appreciate it.
0: Consumer confidence took a big hit in the latest report, and we get a look at the numbers from correspondent Ken Lorne.
3: Consumer confidence fell sharply in September as Americans face rising gas prices and continued geopolitical tensions, challenges President Trump says he's working to address. The Conference Board's leading index dropped more than 6.5 points from August. Chief economist Dana Peterson says confidence deteriorated notably, with business assessments turning negative for the first time in 2 years. Ken Lorman reporting.
0: On Wall Street, the Dow closed off by 441 points. More from townhall.com.
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1: Motion goes for him, so for the Tigers, they'll pitch to him right side. Breaks one tackle, gets out in the flat. It's a great block from Chase Urban to the 15, the 10, 5, touchdown Tigers! Chase Urban kick block. Darren Pompfield takes it to the house, and the Tigers on top 6-0.
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6: Some rain coming down, 73 degrees here at the studios currently. Tonight, it's a 90% chance for more precipitation. That overnight low, 65. Showers and storms likely Thursday as well, an 80% chance tomorrow with a high of 72. Still a 40% chance of rain before 9 on Thursday night. Then it should clear off, bringing sunshine for Friday, Saturday, and Sunday. 68 the high Friday, and then we'll be back into the low and mid-70s for Saturday and Sunday. 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

Dancing Queen, that of course is ABBA. Join us for the Vinyl Years tonight from 6 until 10 p.m. That backstage hour at 9 o'clock will be one big smooch fest. It's going to be all about kissing songs because today was the day back in 1978 that Exile hit number one with the song Kiss You All Over. So join us for that show, all songs about kissing tonight at 9 o'clock on the Vinyl Years. Here's the song now from Exile.

0: 412, Jamie Bloom joining you on a Wednesday afternoon. We have a tornado watch that has now been issued for our listening area until 11 o'clock p.m. this evening. It does include, Clay and Cloud counties. I'm looking now. I've got the wrong watch shown on what I'm clicking on here, so I'm trying to find the right one so I can give you the correct counties. Here we go. Dickinson County included Clay, Cloud, Ottawa, Riley, and Pottawatomie counties. Geary County also included in this. So pretty much our entire southern part of our listening area. So our northern counties, Washington, Marshall counties not included. Cloud County is, but Marshall and Washington not included in this watch. We had heard that there could be some severe weather today. I'm not seeing anything on the radar as of yet, but we will be here monitoring this evening, as we do now have a tornado watch in effect until 11 o'clock p.m. this evening. I'll be back with the full weather forecast in just a moment.
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2: This weekend is another chance to see Heart of the Beast at the Rex Theater in Clay Center. 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
0: Well, again, we do have the tornado watch issued now until 11 o'clock p.m. that does include the southern part of our listening area, as in Clay, Riley, Dickinson, Cloud, Ottawa counties, all included, Mitchell included as well. It does not include Republic, Washington, or Marshall County, so that's where the cutoff line is. I'm not seeing anything severe on the radar right now. We are still seeing some showers move through the area. Where we are seeing some tornadic activity is down in the Barton County, Rush County area. That's where it is right now, kind of moving up into Russell County. They do have some tornadoes down there. And so we'll be watching this, as we do have the watch in effect until 11. So we'll continue to monitor the radar as this moves in this direction. A flood watch also posted for tonight, and that turns into a flood warning by tomorrow night, as we do expect more showers overnight, a 90% chance, showers and storms Thursday as well, an 80% chance tomorrow with a high of 72. The rain should end sometime Thursday night, and then bring us sunshine on Friday with a high of 68. 72 at the studios right now with Glenn Frey.

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3: 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Of the 8 ranked teams, 4 are ranked in the top 8, which includes 3 of the top 7 teams in NJCAA Division II volleyball top 25. Cowley College, Johnson County continue to hold the number 2 and 3 spots in the rankings. Kansas City, Kansas Community College moves up 2 spots following a 3-win week. KCK is now ranked number 7 in the nation. And Neosho County checks in at number 12 in the Division II rankings in the NJCAA volleyball. In the Division I rankings, Dodge City, with a 5-set victory over Colby, moves the Conquistadors up in the rankings to number 8, the highest-ranked KJCCC volleyball team in Division I. They also swept Cloud County on the road to take over the top spot in the volleyball standings in conference at 18-5. Colby, with the loss to Dodge City, drops 4 spots to 11th in the latest poll, while Barton is 18th-ranked. Hutchinson checks in at 20th-ranked position. 9 teams from the Kansas Jayhawk Community College Conference volleyball programs, Division I and II, in the top 25 nationally in the Kansas Sports Spotlight.
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0: A tornado watch continues for our area until 11 o'clock p.m. this evening. Now, this does include Clay, Riley, Cloud, Ottawa, Dickinson, Geary counties. Does not include the northern part of our listening area. Republic, Washington, and Marshall counties are not in the tornado watch. But we'll be monitoring the radar closely this evening in case anything does move in. We have a 100% chance of precipitation yet this afternoon and tonight. And then Thursday, still an 80% chance of more rain. A high of 72 tomorrow. A 40% chance of showers Thursday night up until about 9. And then clearing off. And Friday brings sunshine and a high of 68. We're at 72 at the studios currently. 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
5: News this hour from Town Hall. I'm Keith Peters in Washington. New details emerging as Fly Dubai passengers arrive at David Ben-Gurion Airport in Tel Aviv, Israel, reuniting with their families after a terrorist plot to take down the plane they were on was foiled.
6: The Israeli defense minister says this incident was an attempted jihadist terrorist attack. Somehow, the co-pilot, able to get a pocket knife on board, then 2.5 hours into the three-hour flight from Dubai to Tel Aviv, passengers in the front hear a commotion as the co-pilot stabs the pilot in an attempt to crash the plane minutes before it was to land in Israel.
5: Correspondent Laura Winters reporting, Israeli Prime Minister Benjamin Netanyahu said a member of the plane's crew and a passenger were able to break into the cockpit as the plane began to dive. A standby crew on board then was able to safely make an emergency landing in Saudi Arabia before continuing on to Tel Aviv. President Trump hosted a Hispanic Heritage Month celebration on Wednesday at the White House.
7: President Trump hosting an Hispanic Heritage Month reception on Wednesday. Speaking to an audience at the White House, he praised Hispanics as hardworking, smart people who are also energetic. Trump also noted he got tremendous Hispanic support when he ran for office. Earlier this month, Trump issued an official presidential message on National Hispanic Heritage Month, recognizing the contributions of Hispanic Americans. I'm Brad Siegel.
5: The U.S. military has completed the withdrawal of all American troops from Iraq, ending a 12-year mission against the Islamic State group. The last troops left an air base in northern Iraq under a deal between Baghdad and Washington. President Trump hailed the withdrawal as a victory for the U.S. and Iraq. On Wall Street, the Dow down by 443 points, the Nasdaq rose 63. More on these stories at townhall.com.
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10: Good evening. It's Shay Smith with KCLY. It's just after 5, and it's time to take a look at your news across the state. Brought to you today by Memorial Health System and Prairie Land Partners. The U.S. Department of Energy has approved the safety design agreement for the company building a 1-mile underground nuclear reactor in Parsons, Kansas. That's an initial step in the federal safety review process. Deep Fission says the agreement shows the safety framework around the reactor's development, but advocacy group Prairie Dog Alliance in Parsons, Kansas is still raising concerns. Marjorie Reynolds wants to know what will happen if the reactor project doesn't work out or is abandoned after nuclear material arrives on site.
11: And that leaves the local public and the surrounding landowners up in the air as far as what they can plan for in the future.
10: Deep Fission did not make anyone available for an interview, but says the company made the agreement public for transparency and to highlight the planned safety. The ACLU of Kansas.

0: reporting what they witnessed about a crime that happened elsewhere. If they have to worry that the local police officer they tell about it might actually be an ICE agent determined to deport them.
1: In Kansas, 36 counties, 10 cities, and the Kansas Bureau of Investigation have 287G agreements. Kansas Attorney General Kris Kobach is ordering the Kansas and Leavenworth League of Women Voters to stop offering gift cards to people who register to vote. Kansas State House reporter Zach Boblett has the story.
2: The order follows a complaint from Republican State Representative Pat Proctor, a candidate for Kansas Secretary of State, about voter registration drives at Lansing and Leavenworth High Schools. In May, the league advertised $5 Starbucks gift cards for students who registered to vote. Federal law prohibits paying people to register or vote, which would include giving them gift cards. Kobach's office has referred the matter to the U.S. Attorney for investigation. For the Kansas News Service, I'm Zach Boblett.
1: A video shows a county sheriff in Kansas repeating a racial slur to a group of people protesting the presence of immigration enforcement in southwest Kansas. Kaylin Moore of the Kansas News Service reports.
3: The presence of immigration and customs enforcement caused numerous protests across southwest Kansas towns. In Liberal, a protest erupted at the county courthouse, where the federal agents were seen coming in and out of the building. Several people crowded the doors and shouted. Seward County Sheriff Gene Ward, who is white, addressed the crowd. When a black protester directed a racial slur at him, the sheriff repeated the comment in front of the crowd. After a short interaction, the sheriff left.
4: We're talking about this. I need you to listen to us.
5: Not when you talk to me like that.
3: That protester, TJ King, was later arrested. The sheriff did not respond to a request for comment. For the Kansas News Service, I'm Kaylin Moore in Liberal.
1: And that was a look at your news across the state. 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
1: 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It's a free performance, but a free will offering will be accepted. Fort Riley's Military Retiree Appreciation Day will be on October 3rd from 9 a.m. to 1 p.m. Registration opens at 8 a.m. It will be held at Riley's Community Center. The public health team from Irwin Army Community Hospital will also be there to provide influenza vaccinations from 10 a.m. to 1 p.m. On Sunday, October 4th at 2:30 p.m., meeting at the Lee Dam Center for Fine Art, Marysville is asking residents to help the city become a trail town. They're looking for community members to take a 60 to 90 minute walk around town and answer survey questions. The event will take about 2 to 2.5 hours to complete. And that was a look at your KCLY community calendar. For more news from the KCLY area, visit kclyradio.com/news. 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
1: Funeral services for John E. Heisterman, aged 78, will be held at 10:30 a.m. on Friday, October 2nd, at Zion Lutheran Church in Lynn. Burial will follow in the Zion Lutheran Cemetery. The family will receive friends from 4 to 7 p.m. on Thursday, October 1st, at Ward Funeral Home in Lynn. A memorial fund has been established in John's name for the Lynn Lutheran School Endowment Fund or the Kansas Livestock Foundation Scholarships. A celebration of life service will be held for John Stiggy, age 79, at 11 a.m. on Saturday, October 3rd, at Good Shepherd Lutheran Church in Washington. In lieu of flowers, the family requests donations to the Ecdysis Foundation, Regenerative Ag, or Holistic Management International. Ward Funeral Home in Lynn is handling the arrangements. A graveside memorial service for Michael Dean Saunders, age 76, will be held at 11 a.m. on Saturday, October 3rd, at the Nelson Center Cemetery in rural Hoosier. Military honors will be conducted by the United States Marine Corps and local American Legion Post 76 of Concordia. Those attending are asked to bring their own chair if they need to sit. The family suggests memorials to the O'Connor Animal Shelter in care of Shapu Buie Funeral Home. Funeral services for Esther Elizabeth Lahodney, aged 96, will be held at 2 p.m. on Saturday, October 3rd, at the Bachelor Serber Funeral Home in Belleville. Interment will follow at the Brantford Covenant Church Cemetery in rural Brantford. Visitation and viewing will be from 9 a.m. until 2 p.m., with the family greeting friends from 12:30 p.m. until 2 p.m. on Saturday prior to services. Memorials are suggested to the O'Connor Animal Shelter and may be left at the funeral home. A visitation for Nicholas Conjotief will be held from 4 to 7 p.m. on Thursday, October 8th, at the Neil Schwensenrook Funeral Home in Clay Center. Memorial contributions may be made to the Nicholas Conjotief Memorial Fund to be designated later and can be sent in care of the funeral home.
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1: 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The presentation, A New Birth of Freedom, will be covering the entire period from independence through the Civil War, especially the 12 turbulent years from 1854 to 1865. It also includes Abraham Lincoln's inspiring personal story. 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It's a free performance, but a free will offering will be accepted. Fort Riley's Military Retiree Appreciation Day will be on October 3rd from 9 a.m. to 1 p.m. Registration opens at 8 a.m. It will be held at Riley's Community Center. The public health team from Irwin Army Community Hospital will also be there to provide influenza vaccinations from 10 a.m. to 1 p.m. On Sunday, October 4th at 2:30 p.m., meeting at the Lee Dam Center for Fine Art, Marysville is asking residents to help the city become a trail town. They're looking for community members to take a 60 to 90 minute walk around town and answer survey questions. The event will take about 2 to 2.5 hours to complete. And that was a look at your KCLY community calendar. For more news from the KCLY area, visit kclyradio.com/news. 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
7: Here's a look at your weatherology forecast. A flood watch continues until 6 p.m. tomorrow night. A tornado watch continues until 11 p.m. tonight. Storms likely this afternoon. Otherwise, cloudy skies expected. Highs level off around 74. Southeast winds 8 to 15 miles per hour. Cloudy skies expected again tonight. Storms likely 65. From the Weatherology Weather Center, I'm meteorologist Paul Trombley on 100.9 KCLY. Currently, it's 72 degrees.
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0: Hello and good evening, everyone. It is Jason Henderson here with a look at your KCLY evening sports, and today it's being brought to you by Twin Valley. Kansas State sophomore guard Brandi Herod will miss the entire 2026-27 women's basketball season because of an injury. Herod started 33 of 37 games last season, averaging 6.1 points and 4.8 rebounds while recording 49 steals. Her 78 offensive rebounds led the Wildcats and tied for second among freshmen in program history. Kansas State opens its 59th season Monday, November 2nd against Wichita State at 6:30 p.m., beginning a four-game homestand in Manhattan. And turning to the NFL, Green Bay is also losing a player for the season. Packers receiver Jaden Reed will undergo neck surgery after an injury against the New York Jets on September 20th. Coach Matt LaFleur confirmed this today that Reed will be placed on injured reserve and said the injury is not expected to end his career. Reed led Green Bay in receiving during his first two seasons. He signed a three-year $50.25 million extension in April, and he caught four passes and 24 yards this season. Now, a closer look to home. There's Kansas City's unbeaten start has the Chiefs near the top of the latest power rankings. Following Sunday's victory over Miami, USA Today, NFL.com, Sports Illustrated, and NBC Sports placed Kansas City second, while ESPN and CBS Sports ranked the Chiefs third. Kenneth Walker III leads the league with 120 rushing yards per game. Kansas City next visits Las Vegas for an AFC West first place matchup. Quarterback Patrick Mahomes is 6-0 in Las Vegas. But it does wrap it up for your sports here on KCLY. Again, my name is Jason Henderson. That was brought to you today by Twin Valley.
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4: Now time for the market recap for this Wednesday, September 30th. December corn down 21 and a quarter at 501 and three quarters. March down 20 and a half at 515 and a half. And May down 19 and three quarters at 523 and a quarter. December Kansas City wheat down 10 at 733. March down 9 and a quarter at 746 and a half. And May down 9 at 752. December Chicago wheat down 17 at 675 and three quarters. March down 16 and a quarter at 690 and three quarters. And May down 14 and three quarters at 698 and three quarters. November soybeans down 4.5 at 1293. January down 3.5 at 1309 and a quarter. And March down 3 at 1318 and a half. October soybean meal down 3 at 357.10. December down 210 at 356.90. And January down 210 at 357. October soybean oil unchanged at 67.85. December down 8 at 68.28. And January down 11 at 68.47. In the livestock futures, October live cattle up 145 at 218.67, December up 190 at 222.70, and February up 215 at 225.07. October feeder cattle up 217 at 336.42, November up 340 at 334.30, and January up 427 at 327.67. October lean hogs down 65 at 78.72. December down 27 at 69.42. And February down 45 at 70.17. In the oil futures, West Texas crude up 118 at 90.56. Gasoline up 12 cents at 3.26. And heating oil up 7 cents at 4.90. And that's been the market recap for this Wednesday, September 30th. I'm Lexi Bates.
5: It's time for the Downing Report. Here's Rocky Downing.
6: There are probably more incidents to find uncivilized civilization than the civilized acts that take place. But what are the ones that really get to everyone? The most uncivilized thing that people do in public? Well, if you guessed wear pajama pants, you're right. According to a survey, all you people who leave the house in pajama pants need to knock it off. It was number one on the list. Also on that list, talking loudly on a speakerphone. Yeah, keep your conversation private. We don't need to hear all the gory details. Playing videos or music without headphones happens in a lot of different places. In the gym might be as frustrating as anywhere. They make earbuds and earphones for a reason. Also making the list of most uncivilized things we do in public, stopping with a shopping cart in the center of the aisle so no other cart can pass through from either direction. Or how about standing right in front of the elevator door so people inside cannot step out? You're lurking right in their face. And near the top of the list, letting your dog do his business on a neighbor's lawn and walking away without even acting like you were picking it up. Let's be civilized today and have a wonderful Wednesday. I'm Rocky Downing.

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0: Here's a look at your weatherology forecast. A flood watch continues until 6 p.m. tomorrow night. A tornado watch continues until 11 p.m. tonight. Storms likely this afternoon. Otherwise, cloudy skies expected. Highs level off around 74. Southeast winds 8 to 15 miles per hour. Cloudy skies expected again tonight. Storms likely 65. From the Weatherology Weather Center, I'm meteorologist Paul Trombley on 100.9 KCLY. Currently, it's 72 degrees.
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0: Well, good evening. We welcome you once again into the Vinyl Years. Rocky Dang, Jamie Bloom with you on a, what is it, a Wednesday night?
1: It's a Wednesday night.
0: I can't
1: night.
0: Keep track.
1: Still raining, and it's Wednesday.
0: Yes, there you go. Stevie Wonder is going to take you out of the gloomy rain and bring you to a dream that never come true.
1: Yeah, well,
0: kind of like the rain never stopping. Mm-hmm. Stevie Wonder, 1969.

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3: 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I'm Janet Schnell here with you for your severe weather updates. Right now, there is a tornado watch in effect until 11 p.m. tonight for Cloud, Ottawa, Clay, Dickinson, Riley, and Geary counties. Again, a tornado watch is in effect until 11 p.m. tonight for Cloud, Ottawa, Dickinson, Clay, Riley, and Geary counties. There are some storm systems moving from Russell going to Lincoln County that I expect to be hitting Cloud County soon. We're going to keep a closer eye on those. 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

0: That's Neil Diamond with Shiloh. Another Saturday night's what we're all looking forward to, because I think it's supposed to stop raining by then.
1: It is.
0: Yeah. Sam Cooke put this on his album, Ain't That Good News, 1963. He wrote it when he was touring, staying in a hotel in England where no female guests were allowed.
1: Bummer.
0: And it went to number 10 on the Billboard Hot 100 for Sam Cooke.

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0: Here's a look at your weatherology forecast. A flood watch continues until 6 p.m. tomorrow night. A tornado watch continues until 11 p.m. tonight. Cloudy tonight with thunderstorms likely. Lows around 65. Winds out of the south, 8 to 15 miles per hour. Overcast skies tomorrow. Thunderstorms likely. Highs level off around 71. From the Weatherology Weather Center, I'm meteorologist Paul Trombley. Now back to the vinyl years on KCLY. Right now, 72.
1: The Hollies are lined up with Hey, Carrie Ann. This was a song that was written during a concert the group did with Tom Jones. They were the warm-up act.
2: Okay.
1: And they were listening along and decided to jot down a couple of notes. It turned into one of their bigger hits from the Hollies in 1967.

0: In the midnight hour, Wilson Pickett. American Breed on the way next with Bend Me, Shape Me, used in a Mercedes commercial at one point. Do you remember this?
1: I don't.
0: I don't either. Scott English and Larry Weiss wrote it, and it was first recorded by The Outsiders in 1966, but the American Breed version was the best known from 1967.

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2: Here's a look at your weatherology forecast. A flood watch continues until 6 p.m. tomorrow night. A tornado watch continues until 11 p.m. tonight. Cloudy tonight with thunderstorms likely. Lows around 65. Winds out of the south, 8 to 15 miles per hour. Overcast skies tomorrow. Thunderstorms likely. Highs level off around 71. From the Weatherology Weather Center, I'm meteorologist Paul Trombley. Now back to the final years on KCLY. Right now, 72.
3: With the Shantays in the 1963 hit Pipeline, their one and only hit, but it was a group of students at Santa Ana High School, California, that became the Shantays.
4: Really? Yeah.
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